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6: ICE agents are being told to put an end to most vehicle stops for the foreseeable future. That from several reports citing federal sources. And after two deadly shootings involving agents in less than a week, a 26-year-old man from Colombia was shot and killed by an ICE agent in Maine Monday, after ICE officials said the man tried to drive a car in the direction of one of their agents. That happened just days after a Mexican immigrant was fatally shot during a traffic stop in Houston. Officials say in both instances the men killed were not the intended targets. President Trump says military strikes against Iran will continue. Trump tells Fox News Iran has a lot of fight in them, but their military's been significantly degraded, and that the only way to negotiate with Iran is through strength. He threatens the U.S. will begin to hit bridges and power plants if Iran doesn't negotiate. A dangerous heat wave is making a comeback to the Northeast and the Mid-Atlantic this week. Forecasters say millions across the region are expected to see temperatures approach or hit triple digits along the I-95 corridor through Friday. Heat advisories are issued in Boston, New York City, Buffalo, New York, and Philadelphia. In California, it's already been hot and is about to get hotter, according to Brian Lewis with the National Weather Service.
7: Wednesday will probably be the warmest day, and then we'll start to decrease a little bit Thursday, but still quite hot Thursday, and then by Friday we'll start to drop back closer to normal.
6: There's extreme heat warnings in Southern California. Lewis says everyone's at risk.
7: This type of regime can bring heat impacts and heat illnesses to all populations, not just those that are more susceptible.
6: Spain is headed to the World Cup finals for the first time in almost two decades. The Red Fury shut out France 2-0 today in Arlington, Texas. Defending champs Argentina will try to take down Harry Kane and the English team on Wednesday. I'm Scott Carr.
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10: An arrest warrant for former Kentucky Governor Matt Bevin is still active. The Crystal Rogers Act goes into effect in the Commonwealth. 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
11: ICE agents are being told to put an end to most vehicle stops for the foreseeable future. That from several reports citing federal sources. And after two deadly shootings involving agents in less than a week, a 26-year-old man from Colombia was shot and killed by an ICE agent in Maine Monday, after ICE officials said the man tried to drive a car in the direction of one of their agents. That happened just days after a Mexican immigrant was fatally shot during a traffic stop in Houston. Officials say in both instances the men killed were not the intended targets. President Trump says military strikes against Iran will continue. Trump tells Fox News Iran has a lot of fight in them, but their military's been significantly degraded, and that the only way to negotiate with Iran is through strength. He threatens the U.S. will begin to hit bridges and power plants if Iran doesn't negotiate. A dangerous heat wave is making a comeback to the Northeast and the Mid-Atlantic this week. Forecasters say millions across the region are expected to see temperatures approach or hit triple digits along the I-95 corridor through Friday. Heat advisories are issued in Boston, New York City, Buffalo, New York, and Philadelphia. Court records show President Trump has paid writer E. Jean Carroll the $5 million that a court judgment said he owes her.
12: The New York writer has collected the money more than 3 years after a Manhattan jury found Trump liable for sexually abusing her decades ago and then defaming her when she went public with it in 2019. The funds were being held in an escrow account, and with interest, Carroll has collected more than $5.6 million. Trump claims he didn't know Carroll, despite photos that show otherwise. I'm Sarah Lee Kessler.
11: In a video from the group World Without Exploitation, victims of Jeffrey Epstein are urging U.S. senators to not allow Todd Blanche to become the full-time attorney general, citing what they say was his gross mishandling of the Epstein files. Blanche faces nomination hearings this week in the Senate. I'm Scott Carr.
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21: 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Our number, hello, 877-381-3811, 877-381-3811. We'll be taking calls at the bottom of the last hour. 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
22: So the president talking about inflation and prices and so forth, and I think this is very important to get the word out, because when you listen to the Marxist Islamists, the DSA, Democratic Socialists of America, you'd think the whole earth is, especially the United States, is a hellhole when you listen to these people. Here we have the greatest nation on the face of the earth. President Reagan called it the shining city on the hill. It's the most fabulous nation ever established by mankind. Widespread prosperity, and yet you were talked into being down and out, and prices are out of control, and on and on and on. Some local governments are out of control. Some state governments are out of control. Governments out of control often. But we have a good life here, don't we, America? There are challenges to every life. It doesn't matter. You overcome those challenges and you do the very best you can. And everything's not going to be handed to you. That's the nature of life. We have a pretty good lifestyle here. In fact, we have a great lifestyle here compared to any nation on the face of the earth, including any nation in Europe. Any. A fantastic country. And what's destroying the country is the left. What's destroying the country are the Islamists. What's destroying the country are the Marxists. And, of course, now the woke right neo-fascists. These are radicals. These are extremists. They don't embrace Americanism. They don't embrace capitalism. As I've said, capitalism is nothing more than commerce. Commerce. Nobody invented it. It's just how mankind has done business. Here's the president today talking about inflation's way down, prices down. Cut six, Mr. Producer, go.
1: Inflation slowed to 3.5%.
2: Yeah, thank you.
1: Will this trend hold now that strikes on Iran?
2: I think so. I think it's going to. Inflation's down. We inherited the worst inflation in the history of our country. They say 48 years. It was the worst in the history of our country from Biden, Sleepy Joe. He might have been sleepy, but boy, he could create inflation like nobody. And I inherited that. And I got blamed for it, and it's not my fault. We are putting it to sleep. And we've done a great job, Scott and Howard and Marco and even Pete, because he's watching his dollar.

0: Sheikh Siddiqui, Democratic Socialists of America co-chair, more on C-SPAN today. You notice how these people are being mainstreamed? You notice how they're being mainstreamed? Cut 15, go.
1: We think the basic necessities of life should be run as public goods and not for private profits.
0: Okay, shut up, little fella. The basic necessities of goods should be run as public goods, not for corporate profits. We have more small businesses in this country than major corporations. That's number one. Number two, we do a pretty damn good job in this country of providing basic necessities to more people than any other country on the face of the earth. In fact, we're so good at it that we even export basic necessities to other societies. Why would we exchange what we have built in this country over 250 years for what they have in other countries that doesn't work? Why would we do that, America? I wish I could debate people like this. I really do. Maybe we're going to try and get one of these reprobates on the program, Mr. Producer. You know what I mean? Not a bad idea, right? Yeah. All right, let's take some calls, shall we? Dan, Cooperstown, New York. How are you, Dan?
2: I'm good, Mark. Good to talk to you.
0: Thank you.
2: I was just chiming in about the, you know, aortic dissection, which I went through less than a year ago myself. And it is brutal. And if I didn't have, I'd never lost consciousness. And I think that's what, you know, the death nail is. Because once you're out unconscious, before they can actually determine what's going on, you know, it's too late because it happens so quickly.
0: It says here you had surgery within 15 minutes. How did you get that to the hospital so fast and so forth?
2: I was just amazing. I was standing in one of my, I have a horse rescue upstate New York, and I was standing in one of my pastures, and it felt like, I don't know how to equate it, like I got stabbed in the chest by or hit by lightning or something. And I grabbed hold of the end of my tractor and got a grip on it, walked out to the front of my house and called my neighbor, and he was here in 3 minutes, took me directly to the hospital. And they did an x-ray and had me in surgery almost instantly. You know, a small percentage of people with this are that lucky. And if you looked, I looked at the x-ray after the fact, and it looks like a blowout in the tire.
0: How do they even fix it, I wonder?
2: I can't even wrap my head around this. They do the old school open heart surgery. They split you in half like a lobster tail.
0: Yeah, I've had that.
2: And take your heart out.
0: Out of your chest,
2: and
0: yeah.
2: And put you on a pump. And they work on your heart, and the cardiologist the next day is explaining to me, you know, I had your heart right in my hands like a softball, and we, you know, there's a procedure they do to wrap it with synthetic stuff. And I tell you, wasn't that, the idea of it is horrific, but having gone through it, I was up and walking around the next day.
0: Well, it's good to have you back. How long ago was it?
2: This was the next day in ICU. I was listening to talk radio on my phone, and that's the day that Charlie Kirk got shot.
0: Oh, wow.
2: So it was last
0: less than a year ago.
2: Holiday. It's just like September will be the 1 year.
0: All right, Dan. And, well, we're glad you're doing well. God bless you, my friend. You take care of yourself. We're not going to go to line two, Mr. Producer. I don't think that's particularly useful. Let's go to Neil, Brooklyn, New York, the great WABC. We spent a lot of time in Brooklyn the last weekend. How are you?
3: Hey, good evening, Mark. I'm glad you came and survived in one piece, your trip to Brooklyn.
0: Yes.
3: It's not always that easy.
0: Crown Heights is pretty safe, to be perfectly honest with you. Go right ahead.
3: Well, not for Yankel Rosenbaum, it wasn't. But anyway.
0: No, it wasn't, but it is today. I was there and spent a lot of time on the streets.
3: Okay, so I want to talk about this World Cup for a second, Mark. You know, a million Europeans who are steeped in socialism, communism, and even in the case of Great Britain, like a Muslim theocracy, came to this country for the World Cup, and they're all going back to Europe as an army of mini Tocquevilles. You know, Alexis de Tocqueville, for people who aren't familiar. If you watch
0: No, I confused him with Frank de Tocqueville. Have you heard Frank de Tocqueville?
3: No, I was just speaking for, you know...
0: Just kidding. Go ahead.
3: So... Have you watched these videos, Mark, of all these testimonials of people running across America for the first time? Mm-hmm. They're amazing, right? So, you know, these people are experiencing our freedoms for the first time. The food, the landscape, the AC, the charm, the open roads, the guns, the beer, our free speech. And, you know, the incredible variety that we have in stores, you know, which kind of harkens me to, you know, your stories about, like, iPencil and that kind of thing.
0: Right.
3: And they are talking about how they've been lied to by the Bolshevik media their entire lives in Europe.
0: You're right.
3: And all I want to say is, you know, this phenomenon is a gift to any halfway enterprising consultant who can manage to package this for the midterms and even beyond. Because no American could feel like a guilty lump of doo-doo when they see these testimonials.
0: Now, you make a great point, and instead we get these DSA fools on C-SPAN and elsewhere in our country telling us how lousy it is here. And when they're not getting pushback, and it's driving me crazy. It really is. It's not hard to push back. Basic necessities of life should be run as a public good. Really? We'll all starve to death. Thanks. Great call. We'll be right back.
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8: ICE agents are being told to pause vehicle stops for the time being after two deadly shootings involving agents in less than a week. A 26-year-old man from Colombia was killed in Maine by ICE agents yesterday after officials claim he allegedly drove in the direction of an agent. That after a Mexican immigrant was fatally shot during a traffic stop in Houston. President Trump says military strikes on Iran will continue until he says it's enough, telling Fox News their military's been significantly degraded.
17: The only way you can negotiate with these people is through strength, and the only strength as military strength.
8: This after the U.S. reimposed a naval blockade of the Strait of Hormuz. Victims of Jeffrey Epstein are urging senators to vote no on Todd Blanche for attorney general. A group that works to combat human trafficking, World Without Exploitation, shares a video on social media with Epstein victims, calling on lawmakers to vote against Blanche's nomination to lead the Department of Justice. Blanche is set to appear before the Senate Judiciary Committee this week for consideration of his nomination. I'm Scott Carr.
5: 55 KRC.
18: On the way to Daybreak Wednesday, we stay with clear skies and a morning low of 70 degrees. Our Wednesday, then, we have an air quality advisory out, and it's otherwise going to be hot and humid and feeling like 100 with a high of 92. At night, clear skies, and we drop to 71. I'm Chief Meteorologist Steve Rawley, and that's your 9 First Warning Forecast on 55 KRC.
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12: President Trump says strikes on Iran will continue until he says it's enough. In an interview with Fox News, Trump said Iran's military has been significantly degraded.
13: And they have fight. You know, it's like a great boxer. You think you have him beat, and then all of a sudden he comes back and he gives you a shot.
12: He went on to say the only way to negotiate with Iran is through strength, and threatened that the U.S. would hit bridges and power plants if Iran doesn't negotiate. This comes as the U.S. has reimposed the naval blockade of the Strait of Hormuz and launched strikes against Iran for the fourth straight day. ICE agents are being told to end most vehicle stops for the foreseeable future. This comes after 2 deadly shootings involving agents happened in less than a week. Monday in Maine, a 26-year-old man from Columbia was shot and killed after officials say he allegedly drove in the direction of an agent. This happened just days after a Mexican immigrant was fatally shot during a traffic stop in Houston. In both instances, officials said the men killed were not the intended targets. The move to end vehicle stops will only be temporary until ICE agents receive new training. Spain is headed to the World Cup final for the first time in almost 2 decades. Scott Carr fills us in.
14: Spain shut out France 2-0 from Arlington, Texas. Mikel Oyarzabal conveyed a first-half penalty while Pedro Porro scored in the 58th minute, ensuring a win for the Red Fury. Spain's back in the final after winning the tournament against the Netherlands in 2010. On Wednesday, Lionel Messi and the Cup's defending champs, Argentina, will try to take down Harry Kane and the team from England, who were hoping to make the final for the first time since 1966. I'm Scott Carr.
12: And the House of Representatives has passed a bill that would make daylight saving time permanent. The Sunshine Protection Act of 2025 would end the twice-a-year time changes, making daylight saving time the standard time nationwide. The legislation, which is backed by President Trump, now heads to the Senate. Trump has argued that cities and states that are forced to change their clocks spend hundreds of millions of dollars each year. I'm Mark Mayfield.
15: If you are perpetually embittered, you just become the old guy shrieking at the clouds all the time. Clay Travis.
16: Clay, say what you want.
15: Clay says he likes Top Gun Maverick. That doesn't mean we endorse the Jan 6 Sean Penn movie that's going to be a stinky turd extraordinaire. Buck Sexton.
16: With a little bug.
15: Clay and Buck.
17: I sign off on that movie stinking also.
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12: President Trump has paid E. Jean Carroll the $5 million court judgment he owes her. Sarah Lee Kessler fills us in.
9: The New York writer has collected the money more than 3 years after a Manhattan jury found Trump liable for sexually abusing her decades ago and then defaming her when she went public with it in 2019. The funds were being held in an escrow account, and with interest, Carroll has collected more than $5.6 million. Trump claims he didn't know Carroll, despite photos that show otherwise, and that he didn't commit any wrongdoing. I'm Sarah Lee Kessler.
12: ICE agents are being told to cease most vehicle stops for the foreseeable future. That's according to multiple reports citing federal sources. This comes after two deadly shootings involving ICE agents happened in less than a week. Monday in Maine, a 26-year-old man from Columbia was shot and killed after officials said he allegedly drove in the direction of an agent. That happened just days after a Mexican immigrant was fatally shot during a traffic stop in Houston. In both instances, officials say the men killed were not the intended targets. The move to end vehicle stops will only be temporary until ICE agents receive new training. Chipotle Mexican Grill is getting set to open its first restaurant in Mexico. Michael Kastner reports.
11: El guacamole es fresco hecho cada día.
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19: Doors will open Thursday in Nuevo León in partnership with Olsi, a leading restaurant operator in Latin America and Europe. Chipotle CEO Scott Boatwright says they're entering the country with deep respect for the culinary heritage, along with a belief that there's a strong interest in high-quality food that the establishment offers. The company currently operates more than 4,100 restaurants across the world.
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19: I'm Michael Kastner.
12: And a dangerous heat wave is making a comeback to the Northeast and Mid-Atlantic this week. Millions across the region are expected to see temperatures approach triple digits along the Interstate 95 corridor through Friday. I'm Mark Mayfield.
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21: On the way to daybreak Wednesday, we stay with clear skies and a morning low of 70 degrees. Our Wednesday, then, we have an air quality advisory out, and it's otherwise going to be hot and humid and feeling like 100 with a high of 92. At night, clear skies, and we drop to 71. I'm Chief Meteorologist Steve Rollin, and that's your 9 First Warning Forecast on 55 KRC.
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17: President Trump says strikes on Iran will continue until he says it's enough. In an interview with Fox News, Trump said Iran's military has been significantly degraded.
18: And they have fight. You know, it's like a great boxer. You think you have him beat, and then all of a sudden he comes back and he gives you a shot.
17: He went on to say the only way to negotiate with Iran is through strength and threatened that the U.S. would hit bridges and power plants if Iran doesn't negotiate. This comes as the U.S. has reimposed the naval blockade of the Strait of Hormuz and launched strikes against Iran for the fourth straight day. ICE agents are being told to end most vehicle stops for the foreseeable future. This comes after two deadly shootings involving agents happened in less than a week. Monday in Maine, a 26-year-old man from Columbia was shot and killed after officials say he allegedly drove in the direction of an agent. This happened just days after a Mexican immigrant was fatally shot during a traffic stop in Houston. In both instances, officials said the men killed were not the intended targets. The move to end vehicle stops will only be temporary until ICE agents receive new training. Spain is headed to the World Cup final for the first time in almost two decades. Scott Carr fills us in.
19: Spain shut out France 2-0 from Arlington, Texas. Mikel Oyarzabal conveyed a first-half penalty while Pedro Porro scored in the 58th minute, ensuring a win for the Red Fury. Spain's back in the final after winning the tournament against the Netherlands in 2010. On Wednesday, Lionel Messi and the Cup's defending champs, Argentina, will try to take down Harry Kane and the team from England, who are hoping to make the final for the first time since 1966. I'm Scott Carr.
17: And the House of Representatives has passed a bill that would make daylight saving time permanent. The Sunshine Protection Act of 2025 would end the twice-a-year time changes, making daylight saving time the standard time nationwide. The legislation, which is backed by President Trump, now heads to the Senate. Trump has argued that cities and states that are forced to change their clocks spend hundreds of millions of dollars each year. I'm Mark Mayfield.
20: If you want to use a system from the Stone Age, go to the communist utopia of Gavin Newsom in California.
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17: Victims of Jeffrey Epstein are urging senators to vote no on Todd Blanche for Attorney General. Scott Carr reports from Washington.
19: The anti-human trafficking group World Without Exploitation has shared a video compilation on social media featuring victims of the late convicted sex trafficker, in which they call on lawmakers to vote against Blanche's nomination to lead the Department of Justice full-time. The group claims the Trump administration's deliberately shielded people who were allegedly complicit in Epstein's illicit activities. Blanche faces nomination hearings in the Senate Wednesday and Thursday. I'm Scott Carr in Washington.
17: The House of Representatives has passed a bill that would make daylight saving time permanent. The Sunshine Protection Act of 2025 would end the twice-a-year time changes, making daylight saving time the standard time nationwide. The legislation, which is backed by President Trump, now heads to the Senate. Trump has argued that cities and states that are forced to change their clocks spend hundreds of millions of dollars each year. Chipotle Mexican Grill is set to open their first restaurant in Mexico. Michael Kastner fills us in.
0: El guacamole es fresco hecho cada día.
2: Todos nuestros ingredientes son reales.
3: No. Doors will open Thursday in Nuevo León in partnership with Olsi, a leading restaurant operator in Latin America and Europe. Chipotle CEO Scott Boatwright says they're entering the country with deep respect for the culinary heritage, along with a belief that there's a strong interest in high-quality food that the establishment offers. The company currently operates more than 4,100 restaurants across the world. I'm Michael Kastner.
17: And Netflix is ordering a Monopoly competition series. The streamer announced it's now casting for the series, where contestants have the chance to win $2 million. 12 players will compete on a life-size Monopoly town square and use strategy, alliance, and deal-making to take home the prize. Contestants also have the opportunity to earn money, buy properties, and negotiate deals in order to be the last one standing. It premieres in the fall of 2027. I'm Mark Mayfield.
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12: Some ICE agents are going to start wearing body cameras after two recent fatal shootings of immigrants during traffic stops. In a statement Tuesday, the Department of Homeland Security said every Immigration and Customs Enforcement team will have at least one agent wearing a body cam during arrests from now on. Victims of Jeffrey Epstein are urging senators to vote no on Todd Blanche for attorney general. Scott Carr reports from Washington.
13: The anti-human trafficking group World Without Exploitation has shared a video compilation on social media featuring victims of the late convicted sex trafficker, in which they call on lawmakers to vote against Blanche's nomination to lead the Department of Justice full-time. The group claims the Trump administration's deliberately shielded people who were allegedly complicit in Epstein's illicit activities. Blanche faces nomination hearings in the Senate Wednesday and Thursday. I'm Scott Carr in Washington.
12: And the American League beat the National League 4-0 in Tuesday's Major League Baseball All-Star Game from Philadelphia. I'm Mark Mayfield.
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15: On the way to daybreak Wednesday, we stay with clear skies and a morning low of 70 degrees. Our Wednesday, then, we have an air quality advisory out, and it's otherwise going to be hot and humid and feeling like 100 with a high of 92. At night, clear skies, and we drop to 71. I'm Chief Meteorologist Steve Rollin, and that's your 9 First Warning Forecast on 55 KRC.
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7: The U.S. has reimposed the naval blockade of the Strait of Hormuz. That's according to U.S. Central Command. It also comes after the U.S. launched strikes against Iran for the fourth straight day. Spain is headed to the World Cup final for the first time in almost two decades. Scott Carr has the latest.
8: Spain shut out France 2-0 from Arlington, Texas. Mikel Oyarzabal conveyed a first-half penalty while Pedro Porro scored in the 58th minute, ensuring a win for the Red Fury. Spain's back in the final after winning the tournament against the Netherlands in 2010. On Wednesday, Lionel Messi and the Cup's defending champs, Argentina, will try to take down Harry Kane and the team from England, who were hoping to make the final for the first time since 1966. I'm Scott Carr.
7: And one person is dead and two are missing after a boat sank in San Francisco Bay. According to multiple reports, the boat caught fire between the Golden Gate Bridge and Alcatraz Island yesterday. After initially reporting that 17 people on board the craft were rescued, officials now say only 16 people were recovered. I'm Mark Mayfield.
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10: With your 55 KRC Tri-State News Update, I'm Lee Maui. The Ohio Supreme Court has denied the appeal of a potential death penalty ruling against George Billy Wagner III. He's one of several suspects from the 2016 Pike County Massacre. He faces 22 charges, which he's already pled not guilty to, and numerous delays before his trial, which still doesn't have a precise starting date nor location, but it could start in October. Wagner's attorneys argued the death penalty against him would be unconstitutional. Pike County Judge Rob Junk said he wasn't surprised. On Tuesday, we reported former Clarksville Mayor John Neely Jr. faces charges for allegedly stealing over $70,000 from water bills in his time in office. Now his ex-wife and Amy Logan faces six felony counts, which include complicity and commissioning an offense. She's accused of diverting some of those funds into her own bank account. Neely faces 10 counts and could spend 36 years in prison if convicted. Your forecast is next on 55 KRC, the talk station.
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12: Tri-State Weather. Well, more of the same as you're waking up this morning. Temperatures are right around that 70-degree mark with some muggy conditions. We are quickly going to see temperatures climb through sunny skies. We'll hit the low 90s, feeling close to the triple digits. Tonight, back down to the low 70s. Tomorrow, back to the low 90s. That's your 9 First Warning Forecast on 55KRC. I'm meteorologist Cameron Harden.
13: Right now, 70 degrees, 55KRC, the talk station.
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5:05 in the morning. Yes, I'm as surprised as you are that I'm here. Kind of a little bit of a change in the lineup. We had a host on injured reserve, let's put it that way. And so had kind of a shuffling of the lineup. So good morning to you. I hope your day is going well. Mine is going extremely well because I am behind the microphone. A lot of stuff I want to talk to about today. One of the first things I noticed that we're getting some movement, or there's going to be a vote. I guess it's past the House and going on to the Senate for this permanent fix or permanent change to daylight savings time. It's going to be interesting to see how that goes. I'm going to be interested. I want to kind of hear from you. I guess they've got three proposals. Either keep it permanently standard time, keep it permanently daylight savings time, or just do it the way we've been doing it, in a spring forward, fall back type of thing. Now, my wife would prefer, and we've talked about this numerous times, she would like the standard time permanently because, quite honestly, the way she talks about it, she thinks that sometimes around here in the greater Cincinnati, northern Kentucky area, it stays light until 9:05, 9:02 or something around those. Obviously it's adjusting. But she says it's daylight too late in the day. But then during the summer or during the winter, it's really dark. But she's one of those people that when the clocks change, it takes her a couple of days to adjust. For me, it doesn't really matter. It doesn't matter to me one way or the other. I think one of the advantages, now I know that people talk about that the school kids, if it's permanent daylight savings time, it will be dark in the morning, and with the kids going to school, that they say that the safety issues are there. I'm going to leave that to the experts and let them hash that out. But a lot of kids ride the bus. A lot of kids are dropped off at school, so the parents can take the kids to school and so on. I'm kind of curious as to how you feel about this. By the way, the phone numbers are 513-749-5500, 1-800-823-TALK, 1-800-823-8255. And so, again, we'll see how that goes. I have been talking to a couple of people. I got a hold of them when I knew that I was going to be filling in to see if we could get them on the program. Looking forward to hearing from them. So it'll be a surprise if we get them on. We still are hammering away at Iran. And I don't know how many targets there are in Iran. But you would think with the 2 months, the original Epic Fury starting February the 28th, and taking out the Navy, taking out the infrastructure as far as radar is concerned, taking out the Air Force and many of their military people, not only that, but then taking out the top tier leadership down to the second, past the second, and now into the third tier, that there wouldn't be, in my opinion, a whole lot of targets left. Now, to me, it would seem that where these targets are and where the would seem to me that the most important targets would be any of these installations that are trying to shut down the Strait of Hormuz, either by those speedboats, any of the mini submarines they have, any of the mine ships or boats where they lay the mines in the strait to try to shut that down. I would think along the coastline there of just going up and down that coastline and taking out anything that moves or walks or whatever would cripple that effect. And if that's where, as soon as a shot was fired, as soon as a drone was shot from a location, immediately take that group out. Now, there's been a lot of complaints about,
well, what happened to the ceasefire? What happened to this whole idea of reopening the Strait of Hormuz, which was always open, according to some of the liberals? Now, we covered that on this program. How many times Iran has threatened to shut that Strait of Hormuz down? How many times they've actually shut it down? And how many times they have harassed, attacked, shot at ships in the Strait of Hormuz? And we talked about how the fact that there is a built-in risk premium of anything going out of the Middle East in terms of not knowing what the different factions are doing at any one time, whether there's going to be a shooting war or a border dispute or something like that. So there's always been this, what has been referred to as a risk premium built into that number that has been there for basically 47 years since Islamic regime took over from the Shah of Iran 47 years ago. So you got that craziness going on, that eliminating that threat, eliminating that cancer in the Middle East, as people refer to them as the bully. They kind of throw their weight around, make all kinds of threats, do certain things, harass their neighbors, fire missiles into their territory, try to do some sabotage, if you will. And so a lot of the Gulf nations, and what was interesting at an epic fury when Israel and the U.S. attacked Iran at that time, their response was to fire some rockets or some missiles at some of our bases. But then in addition to that, they started firing missiles into other countries that surround them, Kuwait, Qatar, Saudi Arabia, United Arab Emirates. And their thinking was that if they piss them off, if they make them a target as a retaliation for us attacking them, that they would jump on Iran's side. And that just didn't happen. That philosophy doesn't make any sense. If somebody is attacking somebody and I'm an innocent person and then they attack me, I'm not going to be on the side.

0: Strait of Hormuz. One died in a, and I'm doing air quotes here, a car accident, and the other was just taken out during one of these raids and one of these bombing campaigns. So taking out some of the leadership of the IRGC, maybe they get the idea that, and again, should point out the fact that you have the third tier government in place, but you have the rogue and militant IRGC that don't agree with the moderates, the supposed moderates in the leadership. And so they have been going rogue. And the people that have been doing the negotiating and determining the terms, those aren't the people necessarily that are in charge, because the IRGC thinks they're in charge. And so I would think from the leadership standpoint that if you have a group that is trying to prevent peace and that you want peace and that you want to be at the negotiating table, hey, kind of give us some names and addresses and we'll take care of your problem for you. So it's going to be interesting to see how that plays out. But again, we'll see. And of course, President Trump on Thursday night is going to address the nation at 9 p.m. So we'll see what he has to say there. And maybe we'll get some information ahead of time to see what he is going to be talking about. Phone numbers 513-749-5500, 1-800-823-8255, #550, AT&T wireless phone. I'm Kevin Gordon, in for Brian Thomas, 55 KRC, the talk station.
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1: The 9 First Warning Weather Forecast. We just got a phone call in the studio here from, popped up as Social Security. Isn't that interesting? Could it be a scam? Anyway, WCPO 9 First Warning Forecast. During the morning rush, we got air quality alert again today, active for the tri-state area till midnight. We have reached our low for the day at 70 degrees. This afternoon, sunny, hot, humid. Heat index will approach 100 degrees again. High of 92, low of 71 tonight. Tomorrow, a high of 93, and again, the heat index will be approaching 100 again. Again, sunny, hot, and humid, and a low of 71. Right now, 70 degrees, 55 KRC, the talk station.

0: 5:20 in the morning. Kevin Gordon in for Brian Thomas, 55 KRC, the talk station. By the way, this week is Burger Week, and in Cincinnati. And if there's one thing, there's two things. Well, I love pizza and I love burgers, and I really like Chinese, but in the order of pizza, then burgers, and then Chinese, and throw in Mexican along with the Chinese. They're kind of tied for the third spot. And so anytime anybody says, hey, let's go get burgers, I'm in. Now, I have my favorites, and I've had some places that I've gone, but I'm kind of curious to you if there's a certain place that maybe I don't know about because you know, I live in Wilder, Kentucky, but I go just about anywhere in the city. I go up as far north. Well, you know, I've said this before. My wife and I occasionally, at least once a month, hop in the car either Friday night or Saturday afternoon or whatever and drive up to Columbus where I grew up and have pizza up there and then drive back. So I will drive that far for a decent pizza, and I will drive that far for a hamburger. So I'm kind of curious. There's a bunch of places that we go to on a regular basis. I'm kind of curious as to your favorites. So, again, phone number is 513-749-5500, 1-800-823-TALK, 1-800-823-8255, #550, AT&T wireless phone. Let's go to the phones right now and talk to Jay. Jay, 55KRC, good morning and welcome to the program.
1: Hey, good morning. I'm thinking we may need to get you some diversity training. I don't think you can say Chinese and Mexican are third place in anything, whether it's food.
0: Well, it depends. You know, well, now again, compared to you know, order of preference, I said pizza. I said
1: weird. I know you said burgers were first.
0: I said pizza's first and then burgers.
1: Oh, pizza's first.
0: And then Chinese and Mexican is right in there. There's a couple of places. Okay. So, yeah, you know.
1: All right. Maybe you're all right, then.
0: In my food pyramid, should I say.
1: Hey, I wanted to weigh in on your comment on daylight savings time.
0: Yes.
1: For me, this federal government is unbelievable. We have election integrity slipping through our fingers as we have Thune, who can't seem to find the energy or the willpower, or maybe he just, you know, the paycheck is too big not to push through the SAVE Act. And I know I can hear everybody saying, well, we don't have the votes. It's amazing how when Democrats are in power, they win. And when they're out of power, they win. And yes, it seems like the Republican Party is always the Washington Generals playing the Globetrotters. Like,
0: exactly.
1: Doggone it. Maybe next time we'll get something once we give these guys a supermajority.
0: Yeah.
1: So we have the SAVE Act. I continue to listen for J.D. Vance. Oh, they've also wound up, they dissolved DOGE very quickly, very quietly. But yet the Department of Education continues to exist. We can't get rid of that, but DOGE can go overnight. We have Department of Energy. We have all these federal departments. We can't get rid of any or shrink any.
0: Now, let's remember the Department of Energy that Reagan wanted to kill the Department of Energy. So it just gives you.
1: Oh, yeah. Well, yeah. All of these departments, or a lot of them, not all of them, but a lot of them came around during the Woodrow Wilson administration whenever it was decided that we needed to have a party of experts. So we stood up all these divisions in a very, very communistic way. And that was about 1913, and we never had anybody tear it down. That would be a good win. I'm waiting more to hear more about J.D. Vance's anti-fraud task force, because as soon as midterms come around, and if we lose midterms, the ability to do anything, I think, is going to be greatly hampered. Well, I took a look at when's the last time we heard anything. When's Tim Walz going to prison?
0: Yeah.
1: When is Mike DeWine going to prison? And when are the investigations going to start with Gavin Newsom? And we heard a bunch of bluster and talk. Where's the action?
0: Yeah.
1: And how much money has been? I want every day in front of the microphone. That's what I want our lawmakers and our vice president and everybody focused on. And there they sit, working on daylight savings time is Rome Burns.
0: Yeah, exactly. And one of the top of the list that you didn't mention was I'd like to see Dr. Fauci in jail. I'd like to see Alejandro Mayorkas. I mean, after all, it is a cut and dried situation. It is against the law to lie to Congress. And we know exactly that he lied to Congress. The border is secure, that we've got it under control. And so where are the prosecutions? I don't understand. It's like we know that when they're in power, they prosecute the hell out of us. I just saw a story the other day that I guess they was Jack Smith was investigating 44 members of Congress. How the hell is that even legal? And why is he still walking around? They don't mind attacking us, arresting us for contempt of Congress and all this sort of stuff. Yet I guess some of the people on the Republican side feel that, well, if we don't go after them, the next time they won't go after us, which is stupid.
1: Yeah, that is. I'm 54 years old and I've never seen that work. How about there's rule of law? And that we uphold the rule of law. And if you don't want to be part of this I'll call it voluntary nation, 50 states, then get the hell out.
0: Yeah.
1: How about back to national divorce with these blue states that want to steal elections, steal our money, let illegals in? You know, there was some discussion about that, about maybe we're to the point where we're not the United States. Take a look at every vote. There's certainly two different states smashed together here, the reds and the blues.
0: Yeah.
1: Those are the sort of things, you know. Right. How about a better Social Security solution, like winding it down instead of Bernie Moreno going full commie and teaming up with Elizabeth Warren?
0: We talked about that
1: yesterday.
0: I tell you what, I'm up against the break, but I really appreciate you calling in. I said, you got to make some great points, and certainly that ought to, you know, I wish a lot more people your age and a little bit younger were as informed as you are, because we'd be a whole lot better off. And I appreciate calling. I appreciate you calling in, Jay. Thank you much. Have a great day. Phone number is 513-749-5500, 1-800-823-TALK, 1-800-823-8255, #550, AT&T wireless phone. Kevin Gordon in for Brian Thomas, 55KRC, the talk station.
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0: The 9 First Morning Weather Forecast. Let me grab that real quick. We had a little bit of phone issue in here. Phone started ringing, and it's not supposed to. How about that? Anyway, WCPO 9 First Warning Forecast. And during the morning rush, we got the air quality active alert again. The tri-state till midnight. We are at the low for the day of 70. Sunny, hot, and humid this afternoon. High of 92. Heat index will approach 100 degrees. Low of 71. High of 93 tomorrow on Thursday. Sunny, hot, and humid again. Sounds like a repeat. Rinse and repeat. A heat index around 100 also. Right now, again, 70 degrees, 55 KRC, the talk station. Five thirty-one in the morning, Kevin Gordon in for Brian Thomas, 55 KRC, the talk station. You want to set a little bit of appointment listening here. At 6 o'clock, we're going to be speaking with Phil Flynn. He is a good friend of the show, the other show that I do, America's Trucker Network. He is a senior account executive with Price Futures Group, author of the Energy Report. He's the world's leading energy market analyst, and he also is a frequent guest and a contributor to Fox Business News, and he's very well versed in terms of what's going on as far as energy policy, what's going on in the Middle East. In fact, he's usually ahead of the curve on that. So I'm looking forward to talking to him, and I think you have a real treat to talking to him and to be able to get him at such short notice. Pretty happy with that. So at 6 o'clock, tune in and hear what Phil has to say, because it's always very good. But in the meantime, by the way, phone number is 513-749-5500, 1-800-823-TALK, 1-800-823-8255, pound 550, AT&T wireless phone. Let's get right to the phones here. Let's talk to Bob. Bob, 55 KRC. How are you this morning?
11: Good morning, Kevin. I got two burger places that are probably the best burgers I know in the whole tri-state. One of them's in a Middletown place called Bourbon's. Their burger's called the All-American. Absolutely phenomenal.
0: That's it.
11: And the
0: Middletown.
11: Other's a place called, the other's a place called Halal Burger in Westchester, right off of Yankee Road, kind of where it meets Cincinnati Dayton Road. Uh-huh. Amazing.
0: I'll have to try that.
11: That's all we got for you, sir.
0: Thank you, sir. I certainly appreciate it. That's great. It's always fun to get information from other people in terms of some of the stuff that they like. And, I can't get everywhere. I like to. I try to. But, you know, it's when you go out to, and it's one of those things. I was listening to somebody talk about it. It was one of the topics on one of the shows on Fox News. And the question came up is that if you get the same thing every time you go out and you go to a particular restaurant, does that make you I forget what the question was, but the people that were answering it says, well, it's a sign of respect. It's a sign of a self-confidence that you know what you like to eat and you eat it. And I'm not one of these people. Well, my wife and I, we aren't going out to dinner every night. I know there are some people that eat out every night. And yet when you only go to a place like, well, once every couple of weeks or something like that, that to me, that's not the time to experiment. And it's kind of weird that if you are experimenting and you, like I said, you get there, you know what you like and you want to eat that. And if you try something else, then you don't like it, then you've wasted your money. So I think it's a sign of respect. I think it's a sign of self-confidence. And if you go to a routine type of thing, you generally get into a routine of where you got 5, 6, 7, 8, 9 restaurants that you go to on a regular basis. And it's cool once in a while to try something new. And I, you know, I'm, I'm I'm adventurous. My wife is adventurous. So we'll try just about any place as long as it's a burger, pizza. I'm just kidding. But anyway, by the way, phone number is 513-749-5500, 1-800-823-TALK, 1-800-823-8255, #550 AT&T wireless phone. I'm Kevin Gordon. By the way, Gary, you'll be up right after the break. Kevin Gordon in for Brian Thomas, 55 KRC, the talk station.
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0: The WCPO 9 first warning forecast. During the morning rush hour, it's going to be clear and warm to start your Wednesday. Air quality alert active for the tri-state until midnight. We are at our low for the day at 70 degrees. This afternoon, sunny, hot, humid, high of 92. Heat index will approach 100. Again, tonight, then we'll be down to a low of 71. And on Thursday, kind of a repeat of today, heat index around 100, high of 93, low of 71. Right now, as I mentioned, 70 degrees, 55 KRC, the talk station. Chuck Ingram has our traffic.
1: 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Highway traffic looking good early on this Wednesday morning. The ramp from the 6th Street Viaduct to Guest is now blocked off for the bridge project. Elsewhere, not all that bad. There's a water main break above Mainville that has Grandin Road blocked off at 48. Chuck Ingram, 55 KRC, the talk station.
0: Five forty in the morning. Kevin Gordon in for Brian Thomas, 55 KRC, the talk station. Phone number 749-5500, 1-800-823-8255, #550, AT&T wireless phone. If you want to weigh in on the daylight savings time, Congress voting on that, as Jay called in and said, you know, with everything else we've got going on, this is the thing that they're doing. We can't get the SAVE Act. We can't get some of this funding done. We can't, you know, there's so many other issues, and they want to mess around with daylight savings time. And I agree with that. So anyway, let's get back to the phones as promised. Gary, 55 KRC, how are you this morning? Thanks for calling.
4: Yeah, I think I'm going to pile on with Jay on that with the SAVE Act. I know you know a lot about trucking. I also have a CDL, and I would like
0: Thank you for all you do.
4: Well, yeah, but I would like to know why that we have seen some low-level corruption in the CDL industry for selling driver's license to illegal immigrants that can't even speak English. And there's been numerous accidents, mostly coming from New York, Illinois, Massachusetts, and California, that the heads of the the Department of Safety, DOS, has been charged with murder under some of these acts, you know, because they're the ones that are ultimately responsible to oversee your physical, your standards are upheld, and they plainly find out blatantly that these people can't even speak English, no less behind the wheel of a semi-trailer.
0: And they don't even have the training for it. They haven't gone to school for it. They haven't passed the test, and they've had these go through the Department of Bureau of Licensing, and people are paid off along the way, and these people get a license. That has been...
4: And the head have never been called to account. They have called them in to Congress, and they have faced very sharp questions, and which they had no answer to. But I want to see people go to prison.
0: Right. Now, there have been the thing is that when you have these high-profile or that hit the news that... I can't remember the guy's first name, Singh down in Florida that killed three people trying to do that U-turn. And then somebody by the same last name out in California failing to brake and ramming the back end of people. One of the most horrific accidents I've seen. And they found out that both of those had come into the country illegally, gotten driver's license, but never had the training, can't speak English, et cetera. Now, this goes back to 2016 during Obama administration when the FMCSA stopped enforcing the English language proficiency, the ELP. And you're familiar with that, I'm sure, being in the trucking industry. And at that time, there was something like in the country, maybe 6,000 people like that. But then when the southern border was wide open and we were invaded by all these illegals to the tune of some estimates as high as 20 million, we now have, I think the number I saw was somewhere around, well, was it 60,000 just in, it seems, anyway, 60,000 in maybe just California. Now, on the news on the trucking industry, I see periodically 1,300 CDL revocations in Florida, 1,400 in Texas, 1,900 here, 19 there. So there is some of this revocation, but usually when you see these high-profile accidents and stuff and then people are arrested, it takes 6, 8, 9, 10 months, a year to actually bring that to trial because of all the delays. and because we have our media that have the memory of a gnat, you know, if it leads, it bleeds. So they don't bother following up on these stories, which is some of the stuff that I try to do on a regular basis. Go back and look at this and see where these cases stand. So there have been some prosecutions and people jailed, but not enough.
4: Matt Walsh has an excellent intentionally blocking out, because I know there's been 9 or 10 accidents just in the last year on illegals that can't even speak English who have killed at least a half a dozen people.
0: Yeah.
4: At least a half a dozen people. I know that one accident was that they killed 5 people in one accident. These trucks, when they go, and I can tell you, I live up in New Hampshire, and I was actually retired military, but I was required to keep a CDL also.
0: Okay.
4: But anyhow, I know up here in New Hampshire, there was a horrific accident from an illegal immigrant. He was from Uzbekistan. He was actually Uzbekistan, and he crossed over the line, and he killed 7 motorcyclists that was going on, and he hit them head on and just plowed them over. And also the illegal immigrant.
0: How long ago was that? Was that, is that that one from about 5 or more years ago? Or was this recent?
4: 22.
0: Okay. Yeah.
4: And you know, he actually got off because they originally thought that he was drunk, and they found out he wasn't. But as far as him driving a semi, or he actually had a Class A long bed, but they actually dropped that charge. And he did do some time, but that's not the point. Yeah. Who gave him the
0: driver's license in the first place, and why did he get on the highway?
4: Licensed in the first place is what the deal was.
0: Wow. And we need to stay on this, and I cover it as often as I can. And Gary, I'm up against clock right here. We got to take a quick break. I really appreciate the phone call, and don't be a stranger. A lot of great information, and people need to be aware of that, and people need to, you know, ask questions. You know, when there's an accident like that, when it hits the news, call your state rep, call your license bureau, call somebody in charge and say, are we allowing this to happen in our jurisdiction? You know, be active. I mean, just don't sit by and complain about things. Do something. Anyway, phone number is 513-749-5500, 1-800-823-TALK, 1-800-823-8255, #550 AT&T wireless phone. Kevin Gordon in for Brian Thomas, 55 KRC, the talk station.
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11: The WCPO 9 first warning forecast. During the morning rush today, we're going to have air quality alert, which is in effect until midnight tonight. Going to be clear and warm. We are already at our low for the day of 70. This afternoon, going to be sunny, hot, and humid. A high of 92. Heat index will be close to 100. Same thing pretty much tomorrow. Low tonight of 71. A high tomorrow of 93. Pretty much the same kind of forecast, but we will have those high heat indexes, so be careful out there. Right now, 70 degrees, 55 KRC, the talk station. Chuck Ingram has our traffic.
12: 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Highway traffic in decent shape to start off your Wednesday morning. Overnight work crews are wrapped up and done if all went as scheduled. The 6th Street Viaduct ramp to Guest Street is now blocked off for the Brent Spence Corridor Project. 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
11: In the morning, Kevin Gordon in for Brian Thomas, 55 KRC, the talk station. A kind of a programming note for you. At the top of the hour, we're going to be talking with Phil Flynn. He is with the Price Futures Group, senior account executive, author of The Energy Report, the world's leading energy market analyst, and frequent daily contributor to Fox Business News, Futures Magazine, and so on. Well-respected in the industry, and every day I read his report, and he always has all this great insight, and he has his finger on the pulse of what's going on in the Middle East. In fact, I've seen things that he's mentioned that hasn't even been covered in the mainstream media. So looking forward to talking to him. I think kind of giving an indication of what's going on, because we did have kind of a increase in oil prices over the last week. And of course, we had the consumer price index numbers yesterday that came through that were very good as a result of, because of the ceasefire, oil prices coming down, then gasoline prices. And as I've mentioned before, when energy prices come down, that has a a snowball effect throughout the economy, because there isn't any industry out there, there isn't any business that doesn't rely on energy, whether it's electricity or natural gas or whatever. I wouldn't be on the air if we didn't have electricity here. You talk about not only the trucks out on the highway, but the machines and the manufacturing facilities and so on. Everything is energy related. So if your energy costs are up, those products that you manufacture are going to have to increase in price. If energy prices are up, the stuff that you sell in the convenience store, the retail store, the clothing store, sporting goods, etc., are going to have to go up, because that's part of your overhead, and that will be reflected in your price. When those prices come down, then you can then your prices will come down. The shipping costs go down, the transportation costs go down, the final mile goes down. All these different things go down in terms of the pricing here. And we saw that effect. One of the largest, as a matter of fact, one of the largest decreases in inflation since 2020, over the last 6 years. The largest decrease in the consumer price index. And we'll talk about that probably later on in the program. But very good news yesterday from the consumer price index. And there's a lot of things in there that were kind of just ridiculous that were being talked about. We'll talk about that as well. But for right now, top of the hour, Phil Flynn will join us. I'm Kevin Gordon, in for Brian Thomas, 55 KRC, the talk station.
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2: The U.S. has reimposed the naval blockade of the Strait of Hormuz. That's according to U.S. Central Command. It also comes after the U.S. launched strikes against Iran for the fourth straight day. Spain is headed to the World Cup final for the first time in almost two decades. Scott Carr has the latest.
3: Spain shut out France 2-0 from Arlington, Texas. Mikel Oyarzabal conveyed a first-half penalty while Pedro Porro scored in the 58th minute, ensuring a win for the Red Fury. Spain's back in the final after winning the tournament against the Netherlands in 2010. On Wednesday, Lionel Messi and the Cup's defending champs, Argentina, will try to take down Harry Kane and the team from England, who are hoping to make the final for the first time since 1966. I'm Scott Carr.
2: And one person is dead and two are missing after a boat sank in San Francisco Bay. According to multiple reports, the boat caught fire between the Golden Gate Bridge and Alcatraz Island yesterday. After initially reporting that 17 people on board the craft were rescued, officials now say only 16 people were recovered. I'm Mark Mayfield.
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5: Wait for 55 KRC Tri-State News Update. I'm Lee Mallon. U.S. District Court Judge Jeffrey Helmick ruled 10 Ohio producers can continue selling their products in the state despite a new law banning the creating and selling of intoxicating hemp products. The 10 producers, which locally only includes Urban Artifact, took the state to court to overturn Senate Bill 56, which went into effect March 20th. Judge Helmick, in his ruling from Monday, said the plaintiffs are likely to secede on this claim based on constitutional and Commerce Clause violations. Meantime, the Ohio Supreme Court will not take the death penalty ruling off the table against George Billy Wagner III. He's one of several suspects from the 2016 Pike County Massacre. He's facing 22 charges, which Wagner's already pled not guilty, and numerous delays in his trial, which does not have a location nor starting date, but it could begin in October. Wagner's attorneys argued the death penalty would be unconstitutional. Your forecast is next on 55 KRC, the talk station.
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15: 55 KRC,
16: well, more of the same as you're waking up this morning. Temperatures are right around that 70 degree mark with some muggy conditions. We are quickly going to see temperatures climb through sunny skies. We'll hit the low 90s, feeling close to the triple digits. Tonight, back down to the low 70s. Tomorrow, back to the low 90s. That's your 9 first warning forecast on 55 KRC. I'm meteorologist Cameron Harden.
17: Right now, 70 degrees, 55 KRC, the talk station. Chuck Ingram has our traffic.
18: 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Clean slate on the highways for your Wednesday morning. The 6th Street Viaduct ramp to Guest Street now blocked off for the Brent Spence Corridor Project. Crews are working with a water main break above Mainville. Grandin Road's blocked off at 48. Chuck Ingram, 55 KRC, the talk station.
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0: 5 minutes after 6 o'clock. I want to welcome back to the program Phil Flynn, a good friend of the show, of America's Trucking Network, and I've had him on here on occasion. Of course, Phil Flynn is a senior executive financial analyst with Price Futures Group. He is the author of The Energy Report, one of the world's leading energy market analysts. He is a daily contributor to Fox Business News and Futures Magazine. Welcome to the program. Welcome back to the program, Phil. Certainly appreciate your time this morning.
1: Well, it's great to be here, and it's here on a day where we're seeing a lot of excitement here in the markets, right?
0: Yeah, exactly. It looks, I you know, every morning I get up and I'm looking at the oil and then seeing it fluctuate throughout the day. And it seemed that yesterday things kind of calmed down a little bit after the massive rise as a result of the end of the ceasefire that was kind of never really a ceasefire to extent and so on. Then, of course, some talk about naval blockade and 20% fee and so on. So what's your assessment of what's going on?
1: Well, I think what President Trump has done is exposed the Iranian regime to the world as someone who can't be trusted, right? And even today, all the neighboring countries around Iran are calling on Iran to knock it off, right?
0: Uh-huh.
1: Because, you know, their response to Donald Trump and his efforts to stop them from becoming a, you know, terror group from the region is attack everybody else. You know, the ships going through the Strait of Hormuz, you know, that have been attacked have been in different countries. Overnight, he's attacking Iran's shooting missiles at Jordan, Bahrain. They're shooting missiles at anything they can hit. And they can't hit a lot right now, but they, you know, can get lucky once in a while. And this is just causing a lot of anger. So they're further isolating themselves. In the short term, though, right, for oil prices and gasoline prices, it's raising that fear that this conflict's going to go on for a long period of time. It's going to keep prices up. But even with this recent price spike, it's a lot lower than the first night of the invasion, which it went crazy.
0: Right.
1: And if you look at the big picture, right, things are kind of calming down a little bit. So I think that the market's confident that this is going to be short-lived and gasoline prices will start coming back down again.
0: Well, that's good. That's great news, because we did get consumer price index information yesterday, and it was great news. And all of it was a result of energy prices. And, you know, you've talked about on several occasions that the importance of energy throughout the entire industry, and every business that's out there involved, is affected by energy prices. And so as those numbers come down, obviously then the consumer price index will come down as well.
1: It sure is. I mean, and the thing is that the main cause of inflation is really government spending,
0: yeah,
1: right? Bad taxes, you know, when the previous administration spent money like a drunken sailor, you know, you basically, you know, and I don't want to offend any drunken sailors out there, but, you know, after that, you know, we saw that inflation hit all-time highs. And the market is sensitive to the upticks in energy prices. And the thing is, right now, when we look at energy prices, a lot of it's being based on emotion. And there are fears, real fears out there. We've, you know, got rid of our strategic reserves. We've released them to keep the market well supplied. You know, we've seen reserves released around the world. But now we're already seeing countries with workarounds around the Strait of Hormuz. And what's going to happen here is this is going to create a situation where Iran is not going to be able to hold the world hostage the way they are today. Countries are getting smart. They're building pipelines. They're building alternatives. So this type of situation never happens again in the future, and that's going to be a positive for the global economy.
0: Well, you had pointed out that there, for the last 47 years, there has been this terror risk premium that nobody talks about, that has kind of been baked into oil prices to begin with, because we have seen disruptions ever since the Islamic Revolution back in 1979, that where they claimed at that point that they controlled the Strait of Hormuz. They have harassed ships throughout the years doing that. Iran-Iraq war. They tried to close down the strait. 168 different attacks. So there's always been this, threat of shutting down that is already baked into that, as well as the disruption in the Middle East.
1: It sure is. And I explain it to people. It's just like, insurance risk premium, right? Because you have to insure these ships going through the Strait of Hormuz, right? And if they know there's a bad actor out there, they're going to want to charge more because the risk is higher. It's implied risk. And because of the way Iran has been over the years, that has added to the cost of oil, not to mention just the insurance costs, but all the terror actions that they've taken across the region that's added to this, right? The support of the, Hamas, support of the Houthi rebels. The Houthi rebels, of course, even during this conflict, tried to shoot some missiles at Saudi Arabia. So, these bad actors are all being bought and paid for by the Iranian regime. And because of that, it disrupts the global economy. It costs us all more money. And that's why it'll be such a good thing if we can get Iran, out of the terror business, and that's going to be a real win for the global economy.
0: Absolutely. My guest is Phil Flynn, senior account executive with Price Futures Group. And we have talked several times about this cancer in the Middle East, the threats that they have done. And I mean, as you pointed out, that apparently Iran doesn't understand the meaning of ceasefire, that a ceasefire means that you cease firing. And they really never did.
1: Right. Yeah. Maybe they have a different word for it in their country. But yeah, I mean, ceasefire was not meant. The deal was the Strait of Hormuz was open. Anybody could go through it, and they decided, it's open, but we want them to check with us first, or we're going to fire on them. I mean, that's not a ceasefire. That is holding the Strait hostage, right, and holding the world hostage. And I think they're trying to do that to stay relevant. Their military has been decimated. And even with these recent attacks, even though they're very disturbing and dangerous, in the scheme of things, sadly, from a military standpoint, it's pathetic, right? They're flying off missiles at anything they can hit. That's not a winning strategy over the long run.
0: Or whether they can hit it or not.
1: Give them a chance, right?
0: It's almost like that the people around that see the rockets or the missiles or the drones being sent off, the leadership knows that those are going to be shot down and that they're not going to hit any targets. But at least they can show to their people, say, look what we did yesterday. Did you see all those being fired off? And we've got the pictures to prove it and all that sort of stuff, knowing full well that they're, and as you mentioned, they can get lucky once in a while and maybe hit something, but they have been very ineffective in any of the firing of the violations of the ceasefire that they've done.

0: you got to ask, what is Iran's end game? And that's, you know, their end game is, some kind of thing that is beyond description. And that's why it's so important that these guys don't get a nuclear weapon. And I think they're proven why it's so important that they don't get one.
1: Yeah. And what kind of a military strategy is it that if you get attacked, you attack your neighbor and hoping that the neighbor gets upset at the person that attacked you? Or attack them. And so I think they were pretty shocked that Saudi Arabia, Qatar, and all of them said, hey, why are you shooting at us? We aren't involved. And so now we're upset with you. We're not going to join you. We're going to join the other side to destroy you. And these are all part of OPEC and OPEC Plus. And you're sharing a committee or a group with people that are nuts.
0: It's exactly correct. And, you know, listen, even Iran's traditional allies are you know, sick of this, right? China, they're so dependent on the Strait of Hormuz that they built up the biggest strategic petroleum reserve in the history of the world because they saw that this could happen someday. But they don't want this to go on. They need that Strait of Hormuz. China's also upset because they realize that when this war is over, the United States is going to be the guardian of the Strait of Hormuz, right? They know that the U.S. is going to win.
1: Yes.
0: That means that the United States is going to have more power over China's economy, right? Because we can control, you know, the oil going to China. So that's going to make them feel more vulnerable, right, about this. This is, you know, at the end of the day, when this is over and the United States will win, we're going to be the most powerful energy producer in the history of the world.
1: And we need to explore that a little bit more. Hey, can you hang with us through the break and come back and finish up? Because that is an important point that we are going to emerge from this, and we have emerged so far. And you pointed that out in your energy report yesterday, how dominant we have become, and that is some great news. So we'll pick up our conversation with Phil Flynn, senior market analyst with Price Futures Group and a world's leading energy market analyst. I'm Kevin Gordon in for Brian Thomas, 55 KRC, the talk station.
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6: Day 9 first warning weather forecast. Through the morning rush hour and on into the day, air quality alert active for the tri-state area until midnight. We have reached our low for the day of 70 degrees. This afternoon, sunny, hot, humid, high of 92. Low tonight of 71. A repeat of the same tomorrow. Those heat indexes are going to be approaching 100 degrees, so be careful out there. Right now, 70 degrees, 55 KRC, the talk station. Chuck Ingram has traffic.
7: 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Problem, southbound 75, an accident, a rollover wreck just before the Brent Spence Bridge has the left side of the highway blocked off. It's not only affecting traffic on southbound 75, but also the ramp from the 6th Street Viaduct. Chuck Ingram, 55 KRC, the talk station.
6: Six 21 in the morning. Kevin Gordon in for Brian Thomas, 55 KRC, the talk station. Continuing our conversation with Phil Flynn, senior market analyst with Price Futures Group, world's leading economic market analyst and a daily contributor to Fox Businesses. Again, thank you so much, Phil, for hanging with us through the break. Certainly appreciate it.
8: I appreciate being here, and I always enjoy being on with you, Kevin. It's always a lot of fun. I
6: always enjoy having you.
8: We get in trouble only once in a while, guys.
6: We haven't got kicked off the air yet. Not yet. That's the important part right there. Not yet. And we're going to try to do that.
8: Right.
6: But now, at the end of the previous segment, we talked about America emerging as dominant. And this has been something that I think Donald Trump has been trying to do, beginning with his first term, kind of away from what the, as we've talked about, the climatists would like in terms of the Green New Steel and everything. But the purpose of the United States being the number one dominant in the oil sector and in the energy markets has been as a real powerhouse. And as you mentioned, how that's going to affect China going forward.
8: It really is. I mean, this isn't just about energy. I mean, this is about our economic future, right? We know that the future is artificial intelligence, data centers, right? That's going to power the future. That's going to power our children's futures, our grandchildren's futures. And the only way to achieve that is energy dominance. And I think, you know, it reminds me of that old game Stratego, right? Where, you know, you kind of dominate the world and you roll the dice. You know, I think Donald Trump, you know, so many people look at this short-sighted, oh, gas prices are going up for a few days, and oh my gosh, oh, the end of the world, inflation's up, we got to worry about the midterms. But if you step back and you look at the big picture, winning this war with Iran means we have won the global energy race. it puts us in the driver's seat for the economy of the future. We're going to not only be the world's largest producer, we're going to be the largest exporter, we're going to be the country that calls the shots, right, when it comes to energy, right? No other country on the earth is going to be able to hold us hostage ever again when it comes to energy supplies and our future. So when China says, hey, we're not going to give you rare earth minerals, it's like, hey, okay, fine. We'll just cut off your energy supplies and we'll see how long you last. So it's a very important strategic thing. It also means we're going to probably end up in a more peaceful world, right? I think this has galvanized the Middle East. It's brought them closer together. They realize, you know, that this, you know, we want to wipe Israel off the face of the map thing isn't a winning strategy. I think you can get the Abraham Accords put together. You can get a peaceful Middle East. And listen, I think, you know, Donald Trump doesn't like war. But, you know, and he tries to give everybody an out. He's given Iran chance after chance to come to the table, right? You know, remember in the 60s, it was make love, not war. I think Donald Trump is like, let's do business, not war.
6: Yeah,
8: right?
6: let's make money, let's not trade. War.
8: Yeah, right. You know, war's not good. It costs a lot of money. You know, I would much rather, you know, do business and cut deals, you know, with anybody and just let's compete that way instead of this war, which is just, nobody wins wars over the long run.
6: Well, you touched on the Abraham Accords, and I think that is very important from the standpoint that, you know, I think in the Middle East, a lot of the countries has gotten the message that, hey, war is not a winning strategy. You can make a lot more money if you all cooperate and produce going forward and supply whatever you can supply as far as your energy. But what is interesting, too, is that with OPEC and OPEC Plus, there seems to be a fracture there because of the quotas that have been given. And a lot of these countries can actually produce more. And they figure that, well, if Saudi Arabia is kind of dominating what the production levels are, we are paying a penalty for that. And as we saw UAE drop out, and it's possible that there's going to be a lot of other people dropping out, correct?
8: Absolutely. I mean, listen, OPEC used to be the major powerhouse in the world, right? The United States used to be on pins and needles. What is OPEC going to do? Are they going to cut off our supply? You know, are they going to make our gasoline prices go up? And it gave them this power, right? It's a cartel, right? And we saw that during the Arab oil embargo when we had gas lines and everything else. But now, of course, we're finding that this war with Iran is shuffling the power deck, right? And there's countries within the cartel, like the United Arab Emirates, that don't want to play second fiddle to Saudi Arabia. They don't want to be part of the group anymore. They want to make their own way, you know, into the free markets. And I think that's a good thing, right? Iraq now is also cutting deals with President Trump, believe it or not. President Trump, and they're threatening to leave OPEC. So OPEC could turn out to be a paper tiger, and the new tiger is the United States when it comes to energy. So basically, we have neutralized one of the biggest threats to our economy, you know, since the 1970s, and that was OPEC, right?
6: Exactly.
8: And now we are the tiger.
6: Which is great. My guest is Phil Flynn, senior analyst with Price Futures Group. Now, also strategically in this, and going back briefly to UAE, they have increased their production. Did I see that they had increased their production, their quota, or what their quota was and what they're producing now, 80% higher?
8: It is, okay. Absolutely. And I'll tell you, over time, I think they want to be one of the biggest producers, you know, in the world. So that means that they're going to try to challenge Saudi Arabia. That means another major producer. But they have a ways to go to catch up with Saudi Arabia and the United States, and both of those countries have a long way to go. I mean, we're producing in the United States 13.6 million barrels of oil a day. You know, if you asked people that 10 years ago, they would have said you were crazy that the United States could produce
6: that. We were down around 10 million then, weren't we, or thereabouts?
8: Oh, I think we were below that at one point.
6: Wow.
8: Yeah. I think we were 8 million at one time. Mm. It was pretty pathetic. We thought, oh, my gosh, we're going to run out of oil and, you know, the world's going to come to an end. But, you know, U.S. technology, ingenuity, the shale revolution that's changed everything. And I you know, I think we're going to be producing over 14 million barrels of oil a day very shortly.
6: That's incredible. And part of the strategery as well is how Trump has neutralized some of the allies here on the Western Hemisphere. A lot of people, you talk about it a lot, of how neutralizing Venezuela from being being the supplier of China and their oil, to where now the people, when we took out Maduro, they were saying, well, it'll be years before they're upping their production. They were down under a million barrels per day, and with Chevron and the other companies in there and the ingenuity, they're up to what, 1.3, 1.4 million barrels per day. And then that adds to the world, or the Western dominance as far as oil is concerned.
8: It sure does. And listen, I mean, that's what I love about the pessimists, right? And even big oil companies, when Donald Trump, you know, went into Venezuela, everybody's like, oh, okay, what now? It's, you know, it's too dangerous to go in there. They have these, you know, cartels. How can we do it? Oh, it'll take years. And the big oil companies said, no, I don't think I want to go, right? But then, of course, the smaller oil companies are like, this is an opportunity of a lifetime, okay? If you big oil companies don't want to go in there, they were knocking down the doors to get down there. And then all of a sudden, they realized that Donald Trump's strategy was working, and now the big oil guys are like, wait a second, on second thought, we're ready. We want to come in. Can we come in?
6: Oh,
8: you know, and of course, if I knew...
6: Can we join the party?
8: Sweat a little bit.
6: By the way.
8: Listen, there's still going to be, challenges in you know, I mean, Delcy Rodriguez, who is the current president, you know, she was part of the old regime, you know, so she's still a person we have to be careful with, right? And it's not the ideal person you want to deal with, right?
6: Uh-huh.
8: But I think Donald Trump, in his own way, has been able to work with, you know, not everybody in the world is perfect. I mean,
6: right.
8: Not everybody can be Kevin Gordon, right?
6: Or Phil Flynn.
8: People have issues, right? And Donald Trump realizes that we can't change everybody in the world. Sometimes we have to deal with the devil we deal with, but we have to do it in a way of strength, a way where we control the purse strings and that's what we're doing with the Venezuelan oil. And that usually keeps people in lines. You know, when dictators know that their paycheck is coming from the United States, they're like, I think I'll behave for a while.
6: Yeah, there you go. Great information, Phil, and I certainly appreciate. I always enjoy your insight, and it's always great. I always learn something new from talking to you, and especially reading your energy report. Certainly appreciate it.
8: Thank you, sir.
6: My guest has been Phil Flynn, Senior Account Executive, Price Futures Group, and he is a daily contributor to Fox Business News. Thank you so much for being with us. I'm Kevin Gordon, in for Brian Thomas, 55 KRC, the talk station.
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6: Good night. First warning weather forecast. Air quality and alert effective for the tri-state area until midnight. We have hit the low for the day at 70 degrees. This afternoon, sunny, hot, humid, high of 92, heat index will approach 90, low of 71 tonight. Tomorrow, pretty much a repeat of today. Again, those heat indexes going close to 100 degrees, so be careful out there. Right now, 70 degrees, 55 KRC, the talk station. Chuck Ingram, how is our traffic?
0: 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Southbound 75 slows just below the Western Hills Viaduct to an accident. A rollover wreck just before the bridge. Only the right lane is getting by. That's also slowing traffic coming off of the 6th Street Viaduct. Chuck Ingram, 55 KRC, the talk station.

0: 6:39 in the morning. Kevin Gordon in for Brian Thomas, 55 KRC, the talk station. Kind of a little side note, kind of a tail on to our dovetail with what Chuck Ingram was talking about. I know people have heard me talk about my involvement in 2013 when they were trying to pass legislation that would have led to, in this Kentucky House and Senate, that would have led to tolls on a companion bridge across the Ohio River. And we fought that. We fought the lobbyist on that, and we got that bill killed. And we finally held out to the point where this infrastructure bill that was passed during Biden, there was funding available for this. Now, again, as I've talked about in the past, that the original highway funds were done and were paid for 90% by the federal government because it was for defense purposes originally. And so I don't understand when people are saying that, well, states need to pay for this, that they need to pay for it themselves, that there's not enough money in the highway trust. Well, we can talk about that a lot. But that accident that they talked about was this rollover. One of the things, and I don't understand why the state of Kentucky doesn't do this, is that how many times have you been out driving and you come up on, the sign on either the right or the left side, and it has whatever exit's coming up, and they have that yellow sign underneath it that says exit 3 miles. And then if you notice, when that sign is there, people get over. Now, when you come to the Brent Spence Bridge, there are two ways to go. You need to be over in the left lane to go to 75, the right lane to go to 71. I actually did an editorial letter to the editor through the Inquirer back in the day and said, why isn't there any signage 3 miles back as to what lane you need to be in? There should be a sign that says exit only 3 miles away for I-75, 3 miles away for I-71. But the first time you see coming down the hill, the cut in the hill, what lane you have to be in order to cross the bridge and which way you're going to go, you look up and the Radisson is right off to your right-hand side. When you see, and this accident this morning, right before the Brent Spence Bridge, people coming down the hill, all it takes is for one person to be out of town that doesn't understand or doesn't know where it is, and they see that sign, and they immediately, if they're in the left lane, figure, I got to be over in the right lane right now. If you're in the right lane and you need to be in the left lane, they go over right now. That is where the majority of the accidents happen. I don't understand why there isn't signage three miles back that says exit only I-75 left lane, exit only I-71 right lane. It just boggles my mind. And of course, it's not the only time my mind has been boggled by some of the stuff that our governmental agencies do. And that would eliminate, I think, 90 some percent of those accidents. Because they always talk about how, and one of the talking points back in the day was how dangerous the Brent Spence Bridge was because of the number of accidents. We got the accident statistics, and most of the accidents were on either side of the bridge, approaching the bridge, not on the bridge itself. So, again, some people, if anybody's listening and wants to talk to District 6 and say, hey, what the heck's wrong with you people, maybe you can do that. So anyway, interesting stuff going on, that it never ceases to amaze me how much of how complicated governmental agencies will do in order to make certain things happen. And it's just absolutely amazing. So anyway, they're still having phone issues here. I don't know if you could hear that in the background, but it's kind of weird. You normally don't hear the phone ringing here in the studio. So one of those things that you get to see when you're talking about live radio. By the way, phone number is 513-749-5500, 1-800-823-TALK, 1-800-823-8255, #550, AT&T wireless phone. Let's get to the phones real quick and talk to Jim. Jim, 55 KRC, how are you this morning? Thanks for calling in.
1: I'm fine, thank you. I have to come down here every day. And the problem is not so much trying to get over. I think the signage is pretty clear when I get off on 75 southbound from 74. The problem is line jumpers. And these morons block the third lane from the right, trying to get ahead of everybody, trying because sometimes it's 2.5-3 miles backed up.
0: Right.
1: Trying to get across a bridge, and these people run up there and they block the left two lanes because they want to get ahead of everybody else.
0: Yeah, and then they come up to a stop while they're trying to merge over into the right lane. I see that whenever I go over to the Liberty and Dalton post office, trying to get back on the freeway there and head over to Northern Kentucky. You know, you got to cross all of those lanes in order to get to the part that gets over into the Fort Washington Way. So sometimes that can be a real nightmare.
1: That's a nightmare. I used to work down there at Dalton Avenue. And trying to get that, you got to get across three lanes to get onto Fort Washington Way.
0: Yeah, that could be a nightmare.
1: It's a nightmare.
0: Exactly. Yeah. Now,
1: but it's not really the signage is the problem. It's the people that think I'm more important than everybody else.
0: You betcha. Now, part of the that is kind of a idea from an entire way of going about things of, you know, a kind of philosophy of life. Stay in your lane. Jim, thanks very much.
1: We can stop a lot of this problem that we just put a barrier between those the middle two lanes.
0: Yeah. Yeah. Then you cause a few more accidents. Well, Jim, thanks so much for calling. I certainly appreciate it. 513-749-5500, 1-800-823-8255, #550, AT&T wireless phone. Kevin Gordon in for Brian Thomas, 55KRC, the talk station.
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0: WCPO 9 First Warning Forecast. Morning rush hour. We're already seeing the low of the day at 70 degrees. Air quality alert throughout the day until midnight. This afternoon, sunny, hot, and humid. Heat index approaching 100 degrees. Just looking for a high of 92, a low of 71. Tomorrow, pretty much a mirror image. Hot, sunny, hot, humid. Heat index close to 100 again and a low of 71. Right now, 70 degrees, 55 KRC, the talk station. Chuck Ingram has traffic.
12: 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Highway traffic is pretty good shape with one exception. Southbound 75, an accident before you get to the bridge, car on its side. As you come off of the 6th Street Viaduct, has everything but the right lane blocked off. You have the two trying to merge together to get by and onto the bridge. Chuck Ingram, 55 KRC, the talk station.
0: In the morning. Kevin Gordon in for Brian Thomas, 55 KRC, the talk station. I believe there was a Richard online that somehow I managed to disconnect them during the break, and I apologize for that, so call back if you get a chance. Let's get to the phones right now and talk to Maureen. Maureen, 55 KRC, how are you this morning? Thanks for calling.
13: Good morning, Kevin. That was a great interview that you just had with Phil Flynn, the market analyst. I thought he did a really great job of talking about how we will emerge as energy dominant at the end of this. And I think that ties to a recent interview where Trump was talking about, this is a quote, it said, all countries will have fair and open use of the strait, except for Iran and customers of Iran. And I think that's interesting because 85% of Iranian oil is purchased by China. And therefore, will assist us in becoming energy dominant, as he spoke. But another thing related to China, I think President Trump is kind of getting ready to expose how China played a major role in our elections in 2020. In his speech tomorrow night at 9 o'clock, I don't know if you covered this part of that in earlier this morning because I wasn't able to tune in.
0: Yeah, I just mentioned, I just mentioned that he was going to be speaking tomorrow night. I'd been hearing some hints about what it was going to be, but I think you're kind of confirming that a little bit for us.
13: Yeah, there were two articles. One was the title was Trump confirms his speech on Thursday will be about elections amid reports of bombshell foreign interference will be revealed.
0: Uh-huh.
13: And the other one is he's about to declare a national security emergency for elections. So as far as the SAVE Act goes, if that were to pass now, it would be held up in courts through appeals and then onto the Supreme Court. And who knows how they would vote based on their recent things with birthright citizenship and post-election ballot counting and that kind of thing. But what's interesting now is people need to be, I think with this speech tomorrow night at 9, it's going to be so historic. And it's going to be about allies on Georgia. With Fulton County, Georgia, there are 200 agents there right now at their records warehouse, and they are looking into the documents, phones, and computers. It was on Fox that they have collected those things related to the 2020 election. And it may come out that Senators Raphael Warnock and John Ossoff could be declared illegitimate senators because of the down ballot.
0: That would be very interesting. I don't know how they would pull that off. If I may ask, you sound as though that you are a spokesperson or that you are very well aware of a lot of this stuff. May I ask about that?
13: I've pretty much been obsessed with the theft of the fraud that was involved.
0: You're
13: in
0: not
13: the
0: working for anybody in particular.
13: Because
0: you've got great information, and if that's, I'd like to have you on as a guest sometime in the future. But again, I appreciate your information. But I agree with you. Yeah. That election in 2020, it did not pass the smell test at all.
13: No.
0: The stopping of the counting at 10 o'clock at night, and then you look at the just the sheer numbers involved, and to think that Joe Biden actually got more, 13, 15 million more votes than Barack Obama did? I'm sorry.
13: Right.
0: I'm not buying that.
13: Yeah, I've always contested that. You know, President Trump is always coming out and saying we have it all. It's my belief that we are in the midst of a strategic military operation. They had all that information at the time, and it's basically a sting operation, and it's about to be exposed. Yeah. And the reason it didn't come out right away is they were casting a bigger net.
0: Yeah.
13: They have taken all this time to take down the deep state, and they're going to be unbelievably successful.
0: I sure hope so. I fingers crossed, and I hope finally some people go to jail. Now, I hope, Maureen, that this is done in a way, because, you know, the Democrats have all been saying all along that, oh, he's going to declare a national emergency and steal an election. If this is from this process of protecting the election integrity and exposing some of the stuff that was going on, I think it would be fantastic. And I think, to a certain extent, destroy not only the narrative from the spoon-fed regurgitators in the mainstream media, but destroy some of the careers of the people who have been promoting that lie on that end.
13: Yes, and that will happen. And there are many, many countries involved also.
0: I hope so.
13: There's, we got China, we got Iran, we got Venezuela.
0: And well, Maureen, I'm up against a real hard break. This is the first time we've talked, and I certainly appreciate it. So please don't be a stranger, and please call back whenever you feel like, but especially when I'm on the air. This is some great information. Maureen, thank you so much for calling in, and have a great day. Coming up, we've got a couple of people online. We'll get to you at the top of the hour after the news and so on. I'm Kevin Gordon, in for Brian Thomas, 55 KRC, the talk station.
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17: This is a Bloomberg Money Minute. 3 days of losses have brought SpaceX shares to the brink of falling below their initial public offering price. Shares right now at a little over $136, just a dollar above the $135 price tag buyers paid last month in the biggest ever first-time share sale. Elon Musk's rocket satellite and artificial intelligence company has plunged about a third from its peak price, erasing nearly $850 billion in value. But keep in mind, over 80% of Wall Street analysts covering SpaceX say buy shares, and they see major upside ahead. Turning to trading, artificial intelligence stocks back in the spotlight. Wall Street looks set for a higher open lifted by tech. S&P futures are seeing modest gains. And oil climbing for a third day after fresh U.S. strikes near the Strait of Hormuz and tighter sanctions on Iran. The price of crude, $80 a barrel. 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Courtney Donahoe, Bloomberg Radio.
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21: Senate Democrats have blocked a $1 trillion defense bill. The National Defense Authorization Act needed 60 votes to pass on Tuesday, but fell short after Democrats lined up against the bill. Four senators missed the vote, including Republican Mitch McConnell of Kentucky and Democrat John Fetterman of Pennsylvania. The annual defense bill is usually passed with bipartisan support, but Democrats are reportedly blocking the bill to push back against the Iran war. Some ICE agents will start wearing body cameras after two recent fatal shootings of immigrants during traffic stops. The Department of Homeland Security released a statement Tuesday saying every ICE team will have at least one agent wearing a body cam during arrests from now on. And Alvin and the Chipmunks are returning to the big screen. A report in the Wall Street Journal says the untitled reboot will not hit theaters until 2028, but fans will be seeing a lot of their favorite Chipmunks on social media. I'm Michael Kastner.
4: 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Darlene Graham, sister of Lindsey Graham.
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27: With your 55 KRC Tri-State News Update, I'm Lee Mowen. The Ohio Supreme Court has denied the appeal of a potential death penalty ruling against George Billy Wagner III. He's one of several suspects from the 2016 Pike County Massacre. He faces 22 charges, which he's already pled not guilty to, and numerous delays before his trial, which still doesn't have a precise starting date nor location, but it could start in October. Wagner's attorneys argued the death penalty against him would be unconstitutional. Pike County Judge Rob Junk said he wasn't surprised. On Tuesday, we reported former Clarksville Mayor John Neely Jr. faces charges for allegedly stealing over $70,000 from water bills in his time in office. Now his ex-wife and Amy Logan faces six felony counts, which include complicity and commissioning an offense. She's accused of diverting some of those funds into her own bank account. Neely faces 10 counts and could spend 36 years in prison if convicted. Your forecast is next on 55 KRC, the talk station.
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2: well, more of the same as you're waking up this morning. Temperatures are right around that 70 degree mark with some muggy conditions. We are quickly going to see temperatures climb through sunny skies. We'll hit the low 90s, feeling close to the triple digits. Tonight, back down to the low 70s. Tomorrow, back to the low 90s. That's your 9 First Warning Forecast on 55 KRC. I'm meteorologist Cameron Harden.
5: Right now, 70 degrees, 55 KRC, the talk station. Chuck Ingram has traffic.
7: 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Southbound 75 continues to be a slow go from above Western to the Brent Spence, where crews are working with an accident just after you come off of the 6th Street Viaduct. Single file to get by on the right. 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

0: minutes after 7 o'clock. Kevin Gordon in for Brian Thomas. It was interesting topics today and everything that's going on. It's just incredible, a lot of the news. In this hour, at some point, I want to get to yesterday's information regarding the Consumer Price Index. And I sometimes feel like Paul Harvey, if you remember him, he used to do that segment that was very popular called The Rest of the Story. And so many times I read these stories and I really feel sorry for people who are just scrolling through the headlines on their phone. I know that's very popular with the kids. I know it's very popular with a lot of people. But if you're just reading the headline, you are not getting, if you think you're informed, you are not informed at all. As a matter of fact, generally the worst line of the story is the headline. But if you read the story, there is so many times you get to the end and you go, where did they come? Well, I know where they came up with the headline, but it has nothing to do with what the story is about. And even in the most liberal media, in the most liberal stories, once in a while, they do commit journalism and you can get basically the truth out of that. And it is so true on some of these other stories that you see the headline, you see what they're being discussed. And most of these stories, I would say, are probably about anywhere from 500 to 1,000 words. And so a lot of times you skip, you know, by the time you get to the bottom of the page, sometimes they completely put on its ear and reverse everything that they previously said. And as I learned as a young child, listening to the news with my mom, you've got to listen to and you've got to read between the lines and see. It's not so much what they're telling you. It's a lot of times what they're not telling you. Anyway, we'll talk about that coming up. But first, we got a bunch of people on the line, and let's just get right to it. Let's talk to Dick first. 55 KRC. Dick, how are you? Long time no talk to.
1: Dick from west side of Hamilton, not to be confused with Dick from musician.
0: I would say the wrong whatever, but then that would almost give, you know, violate the license or something, if you know what I mean. So anyway.
1: I want to go back to your 5 o'clock hour on the hamburgers.
0: Uh-huh.
1: I got two fantastic ones. Quatman's Cafe there.
0: In Norwood?
1: There in Norwood.
0: Yeah.
1: And also the Indian Mound Cafe in Norwood.
0: Okay.
1: Both of those are awesome.
0: I have had Quatman. Awesome. That's been on my list for a number of years.
1: I think they got wrote up in 1975 or so.
0: Yeah. For sure.
1: The Inquirer for a great hamburger.
0: Yeah, I don't want to date myself too much here, but 1975 is around the time that I was in college. So, yes, I was very familiar with Quatman. On a college student's budget, you're always looking for the best value. Okay, I'm sorry. I guess Bob fell off. But anyway, thank you, Bob. Certainly appreciate it. Where do we go to next? Let's go to Mike, 55 KRC. How are you this morning? Thanks for calling.
2: Hey, Kevin. You're talking about the money to fix the roads and everything. Correct me if I'm wrong, but the gas tax was originally supposed to be to fix the roads.
0: Exactly.
2: And then, you know, Congress and everybody's got to get their we can take a little bit here, a little bit there, you know.
0: Oh, sure.
2: But, I mean, if they use the gas tax for what it's used, we could have built the new bridge. We'd have the money for a new bridge in like a month.
0: Oh, yeah, exactly. Well, and in fact, if they stop spending, wasting 33% of that on stuff that's not highway related, we'd have plenty of money in the highway trust fund. And as I've suggested before, I think it's 169 different roads are used by the National Guard, the military, in order to move certain equipment and stuff like that. There should be some funds coming out of the Department of Defense towards our highways as well, like it did back in 1956.
2: Right. Also, for your state roads, I just went and bought a little one-by-one sticker for $64 to put on my car. They need to use that. That goes up every year, you know?
0: Oh, yeah, absolutely.
2: For a sticker.
0: Yeah, exactly. Well, you know, that sticker probably costs a lot of money to produce, so let's not shortchange them on that.
2: Oh, yeah, it's probably $10 to make that sticker.
0: Yeah, yeah, exactly. But, yeah, I mean, there is... They don't suffer from not having enough money. They suffer from the fact that they spend it so poorly. That's the problem. And, Mike, thanks so much for calling. I certainly appreciate it. Let's go to Rick. Rick, 55KRC, how are you this morning?
3: Oh, I'm fine. I wanted to point something out. I don't know if anybody remembers this, but way back in when President Obama first became president, about this middle of the first year, maybe in 2009, he made an executive order because of all the problems they had down in the election counting in Florida with the hanging chads. He said that every county in the United States had to get the same vote counting machine. That's different from a scanner's. It's called a tally machine. And I think the one they use is called a Dominion one. But the problem is there was hearings in the Senate. I remember this because it was in the newspaper and it was highly covered at that time, that the Senate had hearings claiming that a lot of these senators, Intelligence Committee, were worried that these machines were going to be built in China and that they were afraid that these machines could be hacked into, meaning that when the votes were being counted, people from the Chinese government could change election results and change the data inside the count and then put it back the way it was before and then basically rig all the United States elections. Now, a lot of states said, well, we don't like this idea, so we're going to have paper ballots as a backup. And so everybody knows that, are like maybe more than half the states got paper ballots as backups, but they never hand count the ballots. So yeah. Why can't the President of the United States, because the courts won't let him interfere with the local county elections, why can't he undo Barack Obama's executive order with just a stroke of a pen and order all these counties to count the paper ballots, to check, to make sure that you can't hack into our computers and rig our elections. You know, AI computers do all these crazy things.
0: Right.
3: People get their stuff stolen all the time online and all these secure systems. How do you know they can't get inside one of these Chinese vote counting machines?
0: Oh, we know they can. I mean,
3: then our elections are rigged. Then all of them are rigged, even our local elections. Because that would explain how communists are getting elected. And because all of the votes for the people who don't like communists, theirs are getting thrown away.
0: Now,
3: and they're putting

0: is all completely separate. And he's made the comment that maybe Trump should be more interested in getting more votes than whining about something that hasn't happened. So again, and see how quickly that turned after he won the election, how all of a sudden then it can, the elections can be rigged because of Russian interference and all this sort of stuff. So they talked out of both sides of their mouth on that. And the fact that if any election machine is online, it shouldn't be. It should only be a vote tabulator and get that done. Anything further? Oh, I'm sorry. He dropped off. Okay. Well, Rick, thanks so much for the conversation. I certainly appreciate it. A lot of good points there. And thanks for calling. Phone number is 513-749-5500, 1-800-823-TALK, 1-800-823-8255, #550 AT&T wireless phone. 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
0: Here at WCPO 9 First Warning Forecast. The morning rush, and actually through the entire day, we're going to have air quality alert active for the tri-state until midnight. Currently, we are at the low for the day of 70 degrees. This afternoon and tomorrow are going to be sunny, hot, and humid. Heat indexes approaching 100 degrees. Tonight and tomorrow night, going to be around in the low 70s. And then on Friday, prepare for a weather pattern change. So a lot of things happening throughout the week. But most important, pay attention to those heat indexes and make sure that you keep hydrated. Right now, 70 degrees, 55 KRC, the talk station. Chuck Ingram, how is traffic?
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Southbound 75 continues to be a slow go from above Western to the Brent Spence, where crews are working with an accident just after you come off of the 6th Street Viaduct. Single file to get by on the right. Chuck Ingram, 55 KRC, the talk station.

0: yeah, actually, it's 721. Kevin Gordon in for Brian Thomas, 55KRC, the talk station. Phone number is 513-749-5500, 1-800-823-TALK, 1-800-823-8255, #550 on that AT&T wireless phone. Back to the phones we go. Let's speak to Pete. Pete, 55KRC, thanks for calling. How are you this morning?
1: Hey, good morning. I'm doing pretty well. Hey, if the bicycles get their own lanes and they have a 6-foot buffer zone, yet they pay no user fees, they don't donate or contribute at all to the road funds.
0: Exactly. You're reading my mind. Actually, you've probably heard me in the past talk about this.
1: Absolutely. The burden of proof is on the person in a vehicle, not the bicycle. They just get too many extras in the lanes. And I don't dislike bikes. They're just... And one other thing, if the government is licensing people to drive, they should require more than a vision test. They should have to have a sit down at home. You can do it at home, kind of like a hunting license. You gotta watch a video, and then you gotta answer 30 questions just every 4 years, just a refresher, for the turning lanes and for school zones and all the other things that people have seem to forgotten about the rules of the road.
0: Uh huh.
1: Well, thanks, Kevin.
0: Yeah. Well, before you go, one of the things too about these hiking and biking trails, we're familiar with the ones that are actually on the road. What we don't see is the ones that are off road and that go wide around some of these forests and out in some of these parks and whatever. Those are paid for out of the Highway Trust Fund as well. So
1: yes,
0: that
1: sir.
0: Is where some of that money's going. And when you look at the billions of dollars that is spent on the equipment for hiking and biking, between the helmets, the shoes, the clothing, the backpacks, the water bottles, and all that, that is a $23 billion industry. And I think the people that buy that stuff are in a little bit higher tax bracket. And if they put a small tax on those products, they could have all of the money they needed for these hiking and biking trails. And that is something that we need to push with our congressmen and senators to get that out of the Highway Trust Fund and back to where it belongs. So, again. Yeah.
1: From your lips to God's ears.
0: There you go. There you go. Pete, thanks so much for calling. I certainly appreciate it. I mean, that's one of the things that I've going back to 2013, being a recovering accountant, and, you give me numbers, or there are numbers available, or there are research or something like that, I can do it. I can look things up. I can ask questions and piece these things together. And when they kept telling us that, well, there's no money in the Highway Trust Fund for repairing roads, that they need to increase the gas tax, that they need this. And when you look at the excise, we talked about yesterday, I talked about these excise taxes. The excise tax, there is an excise tax on the purchase of tractor trailers, the cabs there. Those vehicles are $185,000 to $240,000, and there is about $24,000 to $25,000 excise tax on that, and that excise tax was implemented back in 1917 in order to fund World War I, and it's still on the books, and they're still paying it. Again, if you're going to tax people and say it's for an intended purpose, make sure it goes to that intended purpose, and then make sure that no money is taken out of that for some of this other stuff. So anyway, that's my nickel's worth, because we don't have pennies anymore. Phone number 749-5500, 1-800-823-TALK, 1-800-823-8255, #550, AT&T wireless phone. Kevin Gordon in for Brian Thomas, 55KRC, the talk station.
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0: The WCPO 9 First Warning Forecast. Today, there's an air quality alert active for the tri-state until midnight. We have reached the low of the day at 70 degrees. This afternoon, sunny, hot, humid heat index will approach 100 degrees. Tonight, low of 71. Mirror image tomorrow, sunny, hot, humid, a high of 93, heat index approaching 100. And then on Thursday night, a low of 71. Right now, 70 degrees, 55 KRC, the talk station. Chuck, how is traffic?
14: 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Southbound 75 starting to move a bit better, approaching the Brent Spence. The earlier accident clear. 6th Street Viaduct backup has cleared, approaching the Brent Spence. Traffic on southbound 75 still heavy from the Western Hills Viaduct. Southbound 275, brake lights from the Lawrenceburg ramp to the bridge. Chuck Ingram, 55 KRC, the talk station.
0: 7:30 in the morning, Kevin Gordon in for Brian Thomas, 55 KRC, the talk station. Some local headlines we're covering for you this morning. This is interesting. A short-term rental party ends in gunfire in Anderson Township. Neighbors are fearful. I would say so. Neighbors want a short-term rental shutdown after a large overnight party resulted in more than 15 shots being fired on Bowen Street in Anderson Township, said the Hamilton County Sheriff's Office. Now, this goes back to June 27th incident. Two bullets struck a truck parked between the shooter and two young girls asleep inside a nearby home. No injuries were reported, and no one was taken into custody. About 80 people had gathered inside the rental property on June 27th before the chaos moved to the street around 3 a.m. Right there, that's a bad sign. As they say, nothing good happens after 3 a.m., except for a particular show that I'm familiar with. When deputies arrived, the crowd scattered. Investigators recovered several shell casings and found bullet holes in the side of the home. The property has been operating as a short-term rental since 2024 and had no prior complaints, according to Anderson Township trustee Tom Hodges. According to the owner, parties are prohibited and occupancy is capped at 6 guests. Following the incident, the owner restricted bookings to stays of 3 nights or longer. So hopefully that will fix that problem. Township launches civil investigation while the Hamilton County Sheriff's Office pursues the criminal case. Anderson Township leaders have launched a civil investigation into the property. I'm sure the neighbors are not too happy about that. Residents near the property said the shooting has been lasting impact on the neighborhood. You know, again, yes, if it's a one-time incident, I don't know if a long-lasting effect, but certainly you want to put things into place where it never happens again. Urban League Town Hall addresses Campaign Zero findings on Cincinnati police stops. The community members of the city leaders gathered Tuesday night for a town hall meeting hosted by the Urban League of Greater Cincinnati, Southwestern Ohio, to findings from the Campaign Zero report. The report released on June the 11th analyzed contact cards filled out by CPD officers over the past 25 years as part of the collaborative agreement, which found black people were stopped more than 3 times as often as white people in the city Cincinnati Police Department. Now, right down, I'm just going to read the news. I may go off on this later on, but again, these are news headlines at the bottom of the hour. Interim Cincinnati Police Department Chief Adam Henney, Council Member Scotty Johnson, and Iris Rowley were among those who spoke at the event aimed at providing the public with a better understanding of the contact card data and plans to ensure police stops take place without bias. Question raised over the delayed data release. Attendees raised questions about why the public is only now reviewing data that CPD officers have been collecting for 25 years. Council Member Johnson acknowledged the lapse. We dropped the ball as the city. I'll be the first one to say we dropped the ball because we did not keep an eye on the data that should have been paid attention to. I thought there was an organization there that was looking at this. So interesting there. Hamilton County Commissioners weigh children's services levy increase amid rising costs. Monumental decision is on the horizon for Hamilton County Commissioners as they consider putting a levy on the upcoming November ballot, increasing funding for children's services. The current levy, which passed in 2021, generates about $81 million annually and expires at the end of the year. County leaders said more than 13,000 kids in the county received levy-funded services last year. That includes services like child abuse and neglect investigations, and safe shelter and foster care support. The levy is up for renewal, but many child advocates said current levy isn't sustainable. That's just some of the headlines that we're covering for you this morning. Phone number 749-5500, 1-800-823-8255, 1-800-TALK, 1-800-823-8255, #550, AT&T wireless phone. Kevin Gordon in for Brian Thomas, 55KRC, the talk station.
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0: The WCPO 9 first warning forecast. Morning rush hour and on into the afternoon. For the day, we have an air quality alert active for the tri-state area until midnight. We are already at the low for the day at 70 degrees. Heat index will approach 100 degrees today. Going to be sunny, hot, and humid, a high of 92. Tomorrow, or actually tonight, going to be a low of 71. Tomorrow is going to be a mirror image of this. Sunny, hot, and humid, high of 93, with the heat index approaching 100 again, and a low in the low 70s. Right now, 70 degrees, 55 KRC, the talk station. Chuck Ingram has our traffic.
14: 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Southbound 75 starting to move a bit better, approaching the Brent Spence, the earlier accident clear. 6th Street Viaduct backup has cleared, approaching the Brent Spence. Traffic on southbound 75 still heavy from the Western Hills Viaduct. Southbound 275 brake lights from the Lawrenceburg ramp to the bridge. Chuck Ingram, 55 KRC, the talks.

0: 7:40 in the morning, Kevin Gordon in for Brian Thomas, 55 KRC, the talk station. Phone number is 513-749-5500, 1-800-823-TALK, 1-800-823-8255, or #550 on that AT&T wireless phone. Yesterday, we got consumer price index information, which was extremely interesting and very favorable. However, some of the discussion that was as a part of this doesn't really make any sense. And let me talk about that for a moment here. Consumer prices posted their biggest decline in more than 6 years. 6 years. Now, I watched a lot of news yesterday, and I didn't hear this being talked about much. The previous month, when the inflation rate went from 3.8 up to 4.2, it was wall-to-wall coverage, and it was as if the walls were caving in, the ceiling was collapsing, and we were all going to die. And yet, everybody seemed to forget about the 9.1% inflation in June of 22 during the Biden years when they kept telling us it was transitory inflation. So at 4.2, we were still half of that amount, but a lot further away from that 2% that the Federal Reserve wants. However, when this number then drops yesterday, unexpectedly, by the way, all of these so-called experts had pegged it at a different amount. So again, the lowest level in over six, the biggest decline in 6 years, as a sharp swoon in energy prices provided the least temporary, at least temporary relief from this year's inflation surge, according to the Bureau of Labor Statistics on Tuesday. Now, everybody knows where the inflation is coming from. Back in 2022, everything was rising at a tremendous rate, and having to do with what was going on in the Biden administration. And the Federal Reserve wound up saying that, well, since we've got to rein in inflation, we've got to start by raising interest rates, which slows recovery and slows growth. And then by slowing the growth, you bring the prices down. But again, with this number coming, having spiked up at the beginning of the Gulf War or the epic fury back on February the 28th, we saw gas oil prices shoot up, gas prices shoot up, but we knew where the amount was coming from, and we knew that it was only going to be a temporary basis. And this particular last month in June supports that. Consumer price index, a broad measure of cost for goods and services across the U.S. economy, was lower than expected across the board. CPI fell a seasonally adjusted 0.4% for the month, bringing the annual inflation rate to 3.5, below what it was in April at 3.8%, which is interesting. They don't really talk about that much. Economists surveyed by Dow Jones had been looking for a drop of 0.2%. So they missed their expectations by a whole 50. Well, they were 100% over that. The drop came at 0.4%. They were predicting 0.2%. And they were expecting a inflation rate of 3.8% following the 4.2 reading in May. Now, they were off by 8% on that. Core inflation, which excludes food and energy, and that is the number that the Federal Reserve usually looks at or concentrates on more, because when you've got certain items that are volatile, you have to kind of pull those out and look at the baseline of the goods and services that are provided. And if you don't see much inflation in there, you'll know that these volatile prices, which can go up and down month after month, are items that are causing the inflation and not the underlying results of all the different other items that would be in the mix as far as all the broad range of prices. So core inflation, which excludes food and energy, was flat for the month. So that showed that from the month before, there was no inflation. Inflation was at 0% on the core, which is well below, and what they don't talk about here. Remember, the Federal Reserve wants our inflation rate to be around 2%. Now, if the inflation rate is at 0%, I would say you've gotten to that number. We'll pick this up coming up. But there's a lot of stuff in here. And again, reading between the lines, some of the stuff they're not talking about is actually the meat of this story. Phone numbers 513-749-5500, 1-800-823-TALK, 1-800-823-8255, #550, AT&T wireless phone. Kevin Gordon in for Brian Thomas, 55 KRC, the talk station.
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0: WCPO 9 First Warning Forecast. Air quality alert active for the tri-state until midnight. We have reached our low of 70 for the day. The afternoon sunny, hot, humid heat index will approach 100 degrees today. They're predicting a high of 92 degrees. Tonight, a low of 71. On Thursday, temperatures are going to go up a little bit more, maybe a couple of degrees. Sunny, hot, humid, heat index approaching 100 again. Mostly cloudy and clear, or mostly clear, on Thursday night to a low of 71. Again, right now, 70 degrees, 55 KRC, the talk station. Chuck, how's traffic?
12: 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Southbound 75 slows through Laughlin. Much better between the Western Hills Viaduct and the Brent Spence after an earlier accident. There's a wreck on southbound 75 now, just after you get past the lateral, but on the shoulder. Also, a wreck eastbound 275 as you get past 74 at the Colerain split. Chuck Ingram, 55 KRC, the talk station.
0: Mm-hmm. 749 and 55 KRC, the talk station. Kevin Gordon in for Brian Thomas. And I want to, I've been talking about consumer price index, the numbers that came out yesterday. And the two stories that I had pulled on this, one is from CNBC and the other is from investors.com. And as I've mentioned before, if you just look at the headlines, yeah, the headline is good consumer price inflation report for June of 2026. The inflation fell. CPI shockingly cooled, curbing Fed rate hike odds, and so on. But the meat of the story is in the story itself. And what's interesting that, again, once in a while, they do commit journalism. Talking about the core inflation and talking about from last month to this month, the core items were flat. There was no increase at all in inflation. So, which means that for the year, putting the 12-month rate at 2.6%. Now, the Federal Reserve wants the inflation rate around 2%. We are getting there. So any talk of interest rate increase is ridiculous, because if inflation is up, they want to control the economy, kind of slow the growth in order to get that down. In the investors.com story, there was a line when they were talking about the core inflation. It seems to have closed the door on tariffs as an inflation problem. Isn't that interesting? You may recall back on April 2nd, Independence Day, when Donald Trump talked about tariffs, everybody was saying, a lot of people were saying that inflation was going to be out of control. We were going to go into recession. There was going to be massive layoffs. And inflation was going to go out of control. The Fed Reserve Chairman, Lion Jerry Powell, even said he jumped on the bandwagon and said that inflation was going to go out of control. Now, having been in college and had a decent economics professor stress that tariffs in and of themselves don't cause inflation, because a tariff may go up on one item but then go down on others, and so the net effect is going to be zero. What causes inflation the most is out of control government spending. When you see government pumping money into the businesses or giving tax credits, like for instance, when they started giving these tax credits, $7,000 tax credits on EVs because they were trying to kill the internal combustion engine, guess what? The manufacturers for the EVs raised their prices by $7,000. So now you've caused inflation because you're pumping money into the system. And with the and even the last stimulus checks coming out of COVID that Biden put through the Inflation Reduction Act, which was anything but pumping more money into the system, again, started rising inflation, even though they called it transitory, and manifested itself at 7.2% or 9.2% right after Russia invaded Ukraine. So again, government spending is the thing that causes that. Larry Kudlow from Fox Business News, Phil Flynn, who I had on the show at the 6 o'clock hour, he mentioned that inflation wasn't going to be caused by tariffs. I said at the time, and I was kind of like the Lone Ranger, but I started reading stuff by like Larry Kudlow, Phil Flynn, kind of confirming what I had already been saying. And of course, you have people like Charles Payne. You have the conference board. You had very few people that were saying tariffs were not going to lead to inflation. And even one of the final press conferences that Lion Jerry Powell gave at the end of January or at the end of December, towards the end of his term, he said that, well, it appears that though for the year we kind of got it wrong, that the tariffs really didn't affect inflation that much, because inflation at the time was right around 2.8-2.9%. Now, if the tariffs that had gone in, which they did, were around 15%, 25%, and so on, you would have expected to see inflation maybe around 6, 7, 8%, because not all of the inflation would have been in the tariffs because the inflation on some of the products that weren't subject to the tariffs were already here. But she would have expected a bigger bump in inflation, and even Lion Jerry Powell said we didn't see it. And I talked about numerous times last year, talking about you have the manufacturer that is being subsidized by the government, the home government, so they've got a big margin there. You have the exporter that has a bit of a margin there. You have the importer that has a little bit of a margin. You have the wholesalers, then you have the retailers before it even gets to the individual consumer. So along the way, it was thought or posited that the manufacturers would eat some of that tariff, the exporter, the importer, the wholesaler, the retailer, much before it got to the American public, which in fact it did. So again, the fact that they would actually commit journalism and say it seems as though they closed the door on tariffs. Now, the other thing about tariffs that they never explained was the fact that if you raise tariffs like a 5%, 10%, pick a number, that price goes up that month. It doesn't go up another 5% the following month. It is the same tariff month after month after month. So you would get that initial blip, that upward pressure, but it would not continue to go up, which was some of the things that they didn't talk about. I got a little bit more to talk about this coming up, and we'll get to that coming up. Top of the hour, we're up against the break. I'm Kevin Gordon, in for Brian Thomas, 55 KRC, the talk station.
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16: This is Lee Habib, host of Our American Stories. On our next episode, we'll share the story of the rivalry and unlikely friendship between Larry Bird and Magic Johnson. 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
17: This is a Bloomberg Money Minute. Pink slips may be on the way at Citigroup. The bank says it plans to incur more severance expenses in the second half of the year than what it outlined in the spring. This suggests the firm plans deeper job cuts than previously indicated. Citi's headcount dropped by 5,000 in the past 3 months. Checking on the market, stock futures are looking at gains despite the ongoing hostilities in the Middle East. The U.S. launching attacks against Iran for a fifth straight day, concerns growing about the flow of oil. And polystyrene is attempting a comeback. The much maligned plastic used in foam cups and packaging peanuts is fighting to win back support. Industry advocates point to European Union regulators who say polystyrene poses no health risk when made and used properly, while countries such as Japan continue to embrace the material. This report is sponsored by Vanguard Investor Choice, a proxy voting program for eligible Vanguard index funds. Courtney Donahoe, Bloomberg Radio.
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3: President Trump says the U.S. will keep attacking Iran until he says it's enough. In an interview with Fox News, Trump said the only way to negotiate with Iran is through strength and threatened the U.S. would hit their infrastructure, bridges, and power plants if Iran doesn't negotiate. Dangerous temperatures are returning to the Northeast and the Mid-Atlantic this week. Millions across the region are expected to see temperatures approach triple digits along the Interstate 95 corridor through Friday. Heat advisories have been issued in Boston, New York City, Buffalo, and Philadelphia. There's also an extreme heat warning in effect, along with central and south New Jersey. One of the Beastie Boys is releasing a solo album. Next month, Beastie Mike Diamond, known as Mike D, will release his first solo album called Thank You. It drops on August 28th. I'm Michael Kastner.
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14: Wait for 55 KRC Tri-State News Update. I'm Lee Mallon. U.S. District Court Judge Jeffrey Helmick ruled 10 Ohio producers can continue selling their products in the state despite a new law banning the creating and selling of intoxicating hemp products. The 10 producers, which locally only includes Urban Artifact, took the state to court to overturn Senate Bill 56, which went into effect March 20th. Judge Helmick, in his ruling from Monday, said the plaintiffs are likely to secede on this claim based on constitutional and Commerce Clause violations. Meantime, the Ohio Supreme Court will not take the death penalty ruling off the table against George Billy Wagner III. He's one of several suspects from the 2016 Pike County Massacre. He's facing 22 charges, which Wagner's already pled not guilty, and numerous delays in his trial, which does not have a location nor starting date, but it could begin in October. Wagner's attorneys argued the death penalty would be unconstitutional. Your forecast is next on 55 KRC, the talk station.
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30: 55 KRC,
31: well, more of the same as you're waking up this morning. Temperatures are right around that 70 degree mark with some muggy conditions. We are quickly going to see temperatures climb through sunny skies. We'll hit the low 90s, feeling close to the triple digits. Tonight, back down to the low 70s. Tomorrow, back to the low 90s. That's your 9 First Warning Forecast on 55 KRC. I'm meteorologist Cameron Harden.
0: Right now, 70 degrees, 55 KRC, the talk station. Chuck Ingram has our traffic.
6: 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Southbound 75 brake lights, just a few between Union Center and 275, then a few more through Lachlan. Northbound 75 heavy from just before Buttermilk and northbound 471 back into Grand. Chuck Ingram, 55 KRC, the talk station.
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8:06 in the morning. Thank you all so much for being there. I appreciate all the people that have called in, and I appreciate any more people, because I always like talking to people, but I do have a couple of stories I want to get to, and I've been talking a little bit about them. But I want to talk about this consumer price index. But by the way, the phone numbers are 743-749-5500, 1-800-823-TALK, 1-800-823-8255, #550, AT&T wireless phone. Now, talking about consumer, at the end of the last hour, I was talking about consumer price index and how that had been reported. Now, what was shocking to me in this story was when they started talking about the outlook for the Federal Reserve. Now, the Federal Reserve looks at, well, they claim that there are two missions, that they have a two-pronged mission statement, making sure that the labor market is strong and that inflation is low. Last month, when inflation jumped up to 4.2%, we knew the reason behind that. It wasn't a long-term problem. It was the war with Iran. Oil prices shot up, and then the gas prices followed. But we knew that that was, if anything was transitory, that was going to be transitory inflation, because once the dust settled and we saw those prices coming down, oil prices had shot up to $120 a barrel. A lot of these so-called experts were claiming that oil prices were going to get up to $200, didn't even get there, but then started falling back down in the 70s and got down below even into the 60s. And we saw how that effect on the inflation rate was. But to say that, okay, well, if inflation is up, then we're going to have to increase interest rates, which is ridiculous. Anytime, and even the spoon-fed regurgitators in the mainstream media with their boilerplate stories, where they seem to have the same lines that they put in time after time after time. Whenever they talk about interest rates, they always say that interest rates, higher interest rates slows growth. So if you are trying to strengthen the jobs market, if you're trying to grow the economy, why would you increase interest rates at a time when you look at the rest of the Western world, their interest rates, and this is the funds rate that banks charge each other when they're borrowing money. That rate in Japan is at 1%. In other parts of like France, Germany, England, etc., that number is around 2%. Why are we at 3.5, 3.75? And as a result of that, that trickles down into our credit cards, because that rate plus a certain amount, plus 2 or 3 or whatever, on our credit cards is what we're paying. And then that rate based on our car loans and stuff, that goes up. And eventually, if the strength of the economy is going on, the treasury notes are affected. And the treasury notes is what is dictating the mortgage rates. So if those are going up, the interest rates are going to go up. And that's why we have 6.5, 6.7, thereabout, in interest rate on mortgages. So if you're trying to stimulate the economy, cut the interest rate and you will see the economy stimulated. And if people are, their salaries are increasing, if they are working and businesses are hiring, that will tamper down the rate of inflation or the effect of inflation, especially if it's in the energy sector, which we know once the cancer is cut out in the Middle East, the bully of the Middle East is eliminated and it gets more on a level playing field. And as Phil Flynn talked about at the 6 o'clock hour, Price Futures Group, guest of the show, talked about how ever since 1979, for the 47 years, there has been this unspoken terror risk premium that is on part of every bit of oil that goes through the Strait of Hormuz, that has traveled over the Persian Gulf, etc., because of the unrest in the Middle East. You don't know what's going on, what country is going to battle with another country, who's going to fight, who's going to start attacking ships in the Persian Gulf, and so on. So that has already been built in. Eliminate that, and a lot of those energy costs will go down. In order to bypass that,
President Trump in his first term made sure that we were began to be energy independent and attain energy independence in the final year of his administration, and had been the first time we were energy independent since 1949. We had not been energy independent longer than the Soviet Union was around, longer than the reign of Queen Elizabeth II at the time. And the fact that we hadn't been energy independent since 1949 was absolutely astounding. So attaining that in 2020, before he left office, was amazing. Now establishing energy dominance, as Phil Flynn pointed out, we are now the powerhouse determining what oil prices are going to be. And because we are taking out the cancer in the Middle East, we will be kind of a dominant presence there. In effect, also of eliminating a communist threat to our south at Venezuela, taking out Maduro. That company, that country is now heading more towards democracy. Their oil infrastructure, their oil production is way up from where it was. They were dependent on China was buying a lot of the Venezuelan oil. That has been cut off to China. So that route or that flow of oil to them has been cut. Their main, they were the main customer of Iranian oil. That has been slowed down. So we are slowly affecting the dominance of China in the East, and we are affecting the Western part of the hemisphere being the energy dominant, because Venezuelan oil is now being pumped a lot quicker, a lot faster, and their energy infrastructure has been coming back. And the amount, they were down below 1 million barrels of oil that they were pumping on a regular basis. And if I'm not mistaken, I think I saw a number where they were barely hitting 600,000 barrels a month. They are now up over 1.3 million barrels per month, because companies like Chevron and other countries went in, companies went in there. And they said, oh, it'll be years before they bring that back. They brought it back in a matter of months as opposed to years. And so when you see all these chess pieces moving around the chessboard and how things are being handled, and all for the positive, for the benefit of the American people down the road, that is going to be boding well. But all of a sudden, with this consumer price index, they started talking about, well, how is the Federal Reserve going to look at that? And are they still online and still planning on raising interest rates? And they keep talking about that, well, we'll probably raise interest rates in September. Why in September? Why would you raise interest rates again? Is this a political move? Is this a backstabbing of the? Now, let's not forget, we kept being told by the Federal Reserve that they're apolitical, that they don't try to affect elections. But isn't it amazing that right before, in September of 2024, about 6 weeks before the election, they decided to cut interest rates by a half a percentage point, even though inflation was still up there. The job market was kind of squeaky, shaky, and they went ahead and raised, lowered interest rates by a half a percentage point. My opinion.

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9: The WCPO 9 first warning forecast. We have hit the high or the low for today, and it's moving up. Air quality alert is in effect until midnight tonight. This afternoon, sunny, hot, humid. High of 92. Heat index will feel approaching 100 degrees tonight. A low of 71. Mirror image for tomorrow. Low or highs in the low to mid 90s. That heat index approaching 100, and then down to the low 70s by the evening. Right now, the current temperature is 73 degrees. 55 KRC, the talk station. Chuck Ingram has traffic.
10: 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South Bend 275 continues to be a slow go out of Indiana thanks to construction work on the bridge. Southbound 75, brake lights through Laughlin. Northbound 471, backs to Grand. Chuck Ingram, 55 KRC, the talk station.
9: Twenty in the morning, Kevin Gordon in for Brian Thomas, 55 KRC, the talk station. Phone numbers 513-749-5500, 1-800-823-TALK, 1-800-823-8255, pound 550, AT&T wireless phone. In the previous segment, we're talking about consumer price index and what the Fed is going to do as far as inflation or as far as interest rates are concerned. And I got to tell you, the fact that they're even talking about increasing interest rates with Kevin Warsh and some of these other people that have been appointed by Trump is just absolutely ludicrous and doesn't make any sense to me. I left off talking about Fed Governor Christopher Waller said on Monday that it would take several months of positive

0: readings to convince him that inflation is moving back to the central bank's 2% target. Now, we already realize what's causing inflation is energy prices. If those come down, we know that they can come down. They were down in the first term of the Trump administration. And I've got to ask the question, really, what are you looking at? Prior to his appointment, he was talked about being interest rate dove. He wanted lower interest rates, and he thought that that was best for the economy. And now all of a sudden he's talking about raising interest rates, and he needs several more months of data. It didn't take you several months of data of the energy price inflation going up for you to start talking about interest rate increases. But when it starts coming down, now suddenly you need several more months of information. And even Kevin Warsh, in his comments to the he testified before Congress yesterday, the Fed's number one objective is to get monetary policy right or as near to it as possibly can. That's our clear and constant aim, the star we steer by. And if we get policy right, and we will, the inflation surge of the last 5 years will be a thing of the past. So why is it suddenly that inflation is a top priority or is headline news and we have everybody talking about affordability when inflation has been on the rise for 5 years? Trump has been in office for 2 years now, or he hasn't even been in office a full 2 years yet. And yet, now all of a sudden they're talking about, and if you're talking about 5 years, 5 years takes you back 3 years into the Biden administration. So through most of the Biden administration, inflation was up. And did anybody whine and complain about it then? No, they just, kept hiding it, kept putting it up, said, well, it's just temporary. It's transitory. It will come down. You don't have to worry about it. And it's just absolutely amazing to me that these people will think in terms of interest rates and that they, for some reason, and if you're increasing interest rates, aren't you increasing prices on stuff? You're increasing prices. You're increasing money on as far as credit cards, what people are paying. That is a hidden tax right there. And so for this to go on is incredible. Now, one of the things, too, is that when we talk about interest rates and we look at what's going on in the housing market, look at all the benefits of the housing market, what that does for the economy, because we are more interested. Aren't we interested in growing the economy? Aren't we interested in getting jobs? Aren't we interested in production in terms of affordable housing and places for people to live? What makes a house more unaffordable than a high interest rate? I've got numbers we'll be talking about in the next half hour as to what happens as far as when the interest rate is at certain rates, what that does to the amount of house you can afford, how much you're going to pay for that house on a monthly basis, and what that does, well, obviously what it does to your monthly payment. But it is incredible that they seem to get the blinders on and just say, okay, inflation is up this month. We don't care why it's up, but it's up, and so we need to raise interest rates. It just doesn't make any sense. These people are supposed to be the economists. These people are supposed to be the people that know what the heck they're talking about. They're supposed to be the experts in the field. And yet, every time, going back to even Alan Greenspan, who recently passed, the Federal Reserve seems to have a horrible track record on controlling the economy. And when you talk about the economists, as I mentioned before, if you take an economist, and one of the sayings is an economist is an expert who will know tomorrow why the things he predicted yesterday didn't happen today. Economists have predicted 9 of the last 5 recessions. If all economists agreed, they'd still debate it. Ronald Reagan used to say about economists that if Trivial Pursuit were designed by economists, it would have 100 questions and 3,000 answers. Phone number is 513-749-5500, 1-800-823-TALK, 1-800-823-8255, #550, AT&T wireless phone. Kevin Gordon in for Brian Thomas, 55 KRC, the talk station. Hey.
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0: The WCPO 9 First Warning Forecast. We are under a air quality alert active for the tri-state until midnight. This afternoon is going to be hot, humid. We're going to have a heat index approaching 100 degrees. Mostly clear skies tonight, a low of 71. Sunny, hot, and humid again tomorrow. Heat index approaching 100. And again, low of around 71 at night. Right now, we are at 73 degrees, 55 KRC, the talk station. Chuck Ingram has our traffic.
15: 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Northbound 75 slows out of Erlanger into the cut. Southbound 75 brake lights in and out of Laughlin. Southbound 71 heaviest just below Pfeiffer off and on to Red Bank. Southbound 275 slows thanks to an inspection on the bridge. Chuck Ingram, 55 KRC, the talk station.
0: A 8:30 in the morning, Kevin Gordon in for Brian Thomas, 55 KRC, the talk station. A couple of headlines, local headlines, that we are covering for you this morning. A Wilmington man submits petition to put data center regulations on the November ballot. Quentin Coger Kidd turned over 32 petitions to the auditor's office seeking to establish standards for data centers operating in Wilmington. Let me see what the proposal would require. The proposal does not ban data centers. It would set noise limits to protect nearby homes, require chemical disclosures, fund local emergency services, and establish a conditional use permit with public review before any data center can be built. This would have to be required to be reviewed by the Planning Commission. And again, you know, cities, states, and counties are so interested in getting the construction jobs and the number of jobs that will be provided by these data centers without knowing the full cost and the problems with those. Back in the day when you had automobile manufacturing plants going in, they were very consistent in terms of making sure these planning and zoning of that, how the it would affect the area around there, and then have a cost-benefit analysis in terms of how many jobs were going to be created and whether or not they should offer any subsidies for that. And the whole idea of all these data centers popping up, that is something that needs to be looked at. Now, maybe they could do something in terms of their own internal, because we're hearing such a drain on the grid that maybe if these businesses are going in and they cost and they drain so much energy and require so much energy, they need to provide their own energy and some sort of an energy source to that, or at least pay for the upgrades. If a builder goes into a certain area and they're trying to build houses, they have to do all kinds of site improvements and so on. And if that is not available from the county or the city to do that, they have to put that in themselves and add that to the price of the lots that they sell when they're doing that development. So same thing should be done with these data centers. I tell you what, let's get to the phones real quick. We've got Terry 50. Wait a minute. I can't hear you.
9: I can hear
0: Terry,
9: you. Great.
0: Yeah. Okay. There we go. Terry, welcome to the program. Certainly appreciate the phone call.
9: Yeah. I'm thinking about inflation and home costs and interest rates. And I'm thinking to myself, inflation, from what I learned in college, and maybe I didn't get the best college education, but I was like in the 20th century. It's caused by excessive government spending. And I think that's a good part of it. Whenever the Congress decides to spend more money, it devalues our dollars. And we can see that over the long term from the 60s.
0: Absolutely. And we see that every time. Go ahead.
9: Yeah. And the home prices, that's the real problem. I mean, I grew up when I've seen ungodly interest rates and I still bought a house. But, you know, the payments were manageable and you paid off the loan sooner rather than later. So the interest rate is not so much a detrimental on home ownership as the prices are. And we have to ask what causes the prices to go high. And it's everything the government does to try to make them lower, like opening the border, increasing demand and everything else.
0: Exactly.
9: And in
0: terms of, you don't see, I mean, I don't know about the first house that you bought, but the house that I first bought was kind of a starter home. It was a nice little tri-level home, it's considered maybe a four-bedroom, but one of the rooms was converted to a TV room, so basically three bedrooms, and it was not a very big house. And then you get comfortable in that, then it raises in price, and you move to a different neighborhood or larger houses. Everybody today seems like they want to have their, quote, forever home right from the start when they turn 26.
9: I've decided that having a forever home is not necessarily the best thing when you turn 65 because it's too much home to clean, maintain, and everything else.
0: Exactly.
9: Maybe less space and less stuff's a little more manageable.
0: Well, you know, if the DSA, the Democrat Socialists of America, have their way, maybe you'll have to have, 15 more people living there.
9: I think they're already doing that in Seattle and New York.
0: Yes.
9: I think we have been convinced by those who we elect to send them even more money to take care of us and protect us. In essence, we've created a welfare charity state with little oversight that just likes to feed fraud and cronyism.
0: Oh, exactly. Exactly. I mean, if you're in government and you have a problem, the worst thing you could do is fix it because it'll put you out of a job. So you make the problem worse so that you could build your empire, hire more people, have more of a slush fund, and then keep a job.
9: I wonder how much of the government spending that we have, both federal and state, is in this essence feeding fraud. I would probably say 30%.
0: You may be low on that. So
9: I'm trying to be conservative on that.
0: There you go. There you go. Well, Terry, thank you so much. Great phone call. Certainly appreciate it. Phone number is 513-749-5500, 1-800-823-TALK, 1-800-823-8255, #550, AT&T wireless phone. Coming up, speaking of interest rates and home values and home prices, I have a little bit of some information on that coming up. I'm Kevin Gordon, in for Brian Thomas, 55 KRC, the talk station.
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0: Nine First Warning Weather Forecast. Air quality alert effective for the tri-state until midnight. Sunny, hot, and humid today. Heat index will approach 100 degrees. Low today of in the low 70s. Low tonight, I should say. Sunny, hot, and humid tomorrow. Mirror image of today. And again, low temperatures in the low 70s. Right now, 73 degrees, 55 KRC, the talk station. Chuck Ingram has our traffic.
15: 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Southbound 75 brake lights through the Lachlan split. Then there's an accident near Hopple that's on the shoulder. Then heavy just below Hopple to the Brent Spence where there's a broken down dump truck, partially blocking the right lane. Chuck Ingram on 55 KRC, the talk station.
0: Eight 40 in the morning. Kevin Gordon in for Brian Thomas, 55 KRC, the talk station. One of the exercises you can go through is when you talk about in terms of mortgage calculators and that type of thing, when you want to see the impact in terms of what inflation or what interest rates will do. Now, the one that I used was Bankrate. And if you go to their mortgage calculator, what I did is that they seems to be that a lot of the homes that are purchased are on a monthly basis between $300,000 and $400,000. So I selected $350,000. And then they automatically put in a 20% down payment, and they you give them your zip code, and then they kind of calculate through what the escrow or the taxes and other things would be, homeowners insurance and so on, and then they come up with what your mortgage payment would be. At a 6.95 percentage rate of interest, which what it was last year, your monthly payment would be $2,149 a month. Now, at 6.26, which is about a 0.7% decrease, your mortgage payment would drop by $127 per month. Imagine what that would be over a 12-month period of time. If you drop that down to 6%, you would be $163 per month lower than at the 6.95. Then you get down to into the fives, which in my opinion, our interest rates should be somewhere in between 4 to 5% and possibly even lower compared to what the rest of the mortgage rates are in the other industrialized countries like the France, Germany, Netherlands, Belgium, England, etc. At a 5% interest rate, your monthly payment would be of $350 less than at the 6.95. If you got it down into the 3-point range, which what it was towards the end of the first Trump administration, if you were down in that range, you would be $695 less than what it was back in 6.95%. Then when you take into consideration that at your current rate or your current salary, et cetera, what you could do in terms of what size house you could buy or something along those lines, NerdWallet has a calculation that I went through and I looked at it in terms of you look at a particular house and at a 6.86% interest rate, they fill in the numbers. They tell you that at $110,000 salary per month, based on what they calculate in terms of your debt payments and so on, at 6.86% interest rate, your home price that you can afford based on that salary is $378,000. If you get that down to 6.26%, the amount that you can afford is up to $397,000. Getting down into the interest rate of 5%, the home price that you can buy is now up at $444,000. So from $378,000 up to $444,000, that's a $60,000 jump thereabouts. And the type of house that you can afford and the kind of house that you could find at that amount of money is even, puts you in a better category. And then the most astounding one is that if you had the interest rates down around 3%, which is, again, where I believe they should be, your interest, the amount of home that you could afford making $110,000 and based on NerdWallet's calculation in terms of what you would need and a down payment and all that sort of stuff, what your house that you could afford would be $541,000. That is a $162,000 difference between that interest rate of 3.05 to 6.95. $162,000. Imagine just whatever house you're looking at that you could afford $162,000 more on that house. That's why I clamor on interest rates, why I think the Federal Reserve needs to lower the interest rates, and that those will follow. Of course, interest rates are tied into the Treasury bonds, but again, Treasury bonds are affected by the overall interest rates. So again, a little bit of fiscal discipline, and why these economists, again, the Federal Reserve. Federal Reserve has 26,000 employees, that they can't figure this out, that they can't be a little bit better in terms of trying to figure out how to make things more affordable. I would say that at an interest rate of 3% as opposed to 6.5%, affordability of homes becomes a heck of a lot more than what it would be if it's at 3% as opposed to that 6%. So you want to talk about affordability? Get the darn interest rates down. I'm Kevin Gordon, in for Brian Thomas, 55 KRC, the talk station.
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0: The WCPO 9 First Warning Forecast. Air quality alert active for the tri-state until midnight. This afternoon, we are going to be seeing sunny, hot, and humid, and a heat index will approach 100 degrees. Low tonight of 71. Tomorrow, pretty much a mirror image of today. High in the mid-90s, and with a heat index close to 100, and overnight temperatures a low of 71. Right now, 73 degrees, 55 KRC, the talk station. Chuck Ingram, how is our traffic?
15: 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Southbound 75 brake lights through the Lachlan Split. Then there's an accident near Hopple that's on the shoulder. Then heavy just below Hopple to the Brent Spence where there's a broken down dump truck partially blocking the right lane. Chuck Ingram on 55 KRC, the talk station.
0: Coming up on 8:51 in the morning, Kevin Gordon in for Brian Thomas, 55 KRC, the talk station. It's been a busy day today. We've had a lot of news and a lot of information. My thanks to Phil Flynn, who joined us in the 6 o'clock hour. Again, he is a senior analyst at Price Futures Group and a well-respected commodities dealer and an expert in oil markets. He is a frequent guest and a daily contributor on Fox Business News. And the fact that he can take time to spend time with us is fantastic. Kind of giving an insight in terms of what's going on in the Middle East, how the risk premium on oil is in there because of the terrorist threats of Iran over the last 47 years. And the fact that what they're seeing, and it's interesting. Now, we didn't talk about this, but what I have seen, some of these analysts have talked about where oil will be 6 months from now, and it is very low, actually closer to where it was in 2020. But Phil had some very good insights. We talked about the Consumer Price Index, which was announced yesterday, and some of the intertwinings of that and why they would be considering doing anything in terms of raising interest rates. I just covered what it would be if you, what your monthly payment would be for the same house at various interest rates for going up from 6.95% all the way down to 3%. Also, how much home you could buy as a result of that based on a certain salary. So a lot of great information was there. We had a lot of great phone calls from people, and we dug into a little bit in terms of I mentioned too that we had Burger Week is still going on. Got a couple of great suggestions of places I should try, because as I've said, if you're telling me, hey, we're going for burgers, I'm in. Tell me we're going for pizza, I'm in. So those are my top two priorities. And as a matter of fact, pizza is first, burgers are second. It used to be burgers, now it's more pizza. But this is, again, is Burger Week, and hope you get out and try some of that and try a couple of new areas that you hadn't tried before. Also, we talked a little bit about this bill trying to, and I think the bill is in and of itself kind of stupid. The Sunshine Protection Act. I didn't know that the sunshine needed protection. Trying to do away with this constant change, or the changing of daylight savings time and whatever. I got to tell you, my wife is affected by that. When we do the spring forward and the fall back, she is affected by that, and she's kind of off a little bit. A lot of people I know feel that way, that they just feel off a beat, that it takes them a while to adjust their sleeping patterns. With me, I don't even notice it. I tend to like the daylight and the sunshine being later into the evening. I like when it's the sun sets around 9 o'clock or so. There's a lot of people that don't like that. They would much rather that sunset, and especially people that get up early and go to work. They want it dark when they go to bed. So if it's dark at around 8:30, then that's much better for them. So again, I don't know where you stand on it. A couple of people called in and they voiced their view on it. But this is past the House, and it is on their on its way to the Senate, which they're saying that there probably aren't enough votes there to bring it up. And as one of our callers said, I believe it was Jay, said, why are these people that we elect to go into office to do things to protect us, to make our lives better, aren't doing any of those things, but they're messing around with whether or not we should change daylight savings time or not have daylight savings time. They cannot seem to get together. How about the SAVE Act? How about making sure that you protect our voting confidence? As a matter of fact, there's a commercial that's running about how if you're going, I guess these people are sitting around the table and say, well, too bad so-and-so can't be here. Apparently, he didn't realize that you need a real ID, so he had to go through some hoops and get there late. Well, if you need an ID to get on an airplane, I think you should at least have an ID in order to vote. Again, just my nickel's worth of comments on that, again, because I can't use pennies anymore. Well, folks, it's been a blast. Thanks for being there. Thanks for all the phone calls. I don't know what the situation is tomorrow. I don't know who's scheduled to be in. But anyway, we'll figure that. Well, you guys can figure that out tomorrow. I'm Kevin Gordon, in for Brian Thomas, 55 KRC, the talk station.
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10: This is a Bloomberg Money Minute. Electric car maker Lucid insists it's not considering bankruptcy, but there's little doubt the company is facing a moment of truth. Lucid has brought in restructuring advisors to help shore up a business that's burned through more than $5 billion since the start of the year. NASDAQ futures leading the gains this morning. Dutch tech company ASML's earnings shows the relentless demand for chips that are enabling the artificial intelligence build-out. It makes specialized machines that are crucial for manufacturing advanced semiconductors, including for NVIDIA. And a shakeup is on the way for food giant Conagra. The maker of Slim Jim Jerky and Bird's Eye Frozen Food says the company's undergoing a detailed review of its businesses. Conagra adding that it's operated with a portfolio that is too large and too complex for too long. The company's been struggling with higher costs. This report is sponsored by Vanguard Investor Choice, a proxy voting program for eligible Vanguard index funds. Courtney Donahoe, Bloomberg Radio.
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2: Some ICE agents will start wearing body cameras after two recent fatal shootings of immigrants during traffic stops. The Department of Homeland Security released a statement Tuesday saying every ICE team will have at least one agent wearing a body cam during arrests from now on. It comes after ICE agents fatally shot a Colombian man in Maine on Monday. This after shooting a Mexican man to death in Texas last week. In both cases, the agents were not wearing body cams. President Trump will address the nation in a primetime speech on Thursday. Mark Mayfield with more.
3: Speaking from the Oval Office Tuesday, he confirmed that election integrity will be among the things he will cover in his speech.
4: It's really big news. It's really, really big news. And our country has to shape up.
3: On Monday, MS Now reported that the president will claim that declassified intelligence reveals a foreign nation's plot to interfere in the 2020 election.
2: I'm Michael Kastner.
5: 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And strolls along charming streets. 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

0: Welcome back in to Clay and Buck. Clay, sorry, I jumped the gun there because I wanted to just get this out and let you react.
1: This is your Grok. This is for a reminder for people who don't know. You looked up what Grok said. Give us the query again, and I'm actually curious to know what the result was. What did it tell you?
0: Question is, what is the best argument that it's just simply implausible Biden got 81 million votes? And it says a few things. No single smoking gun proves impossibility with Biden at 81.28 million votes, but it does strain credulity when viewed against election baselines. Again, I'm reading from Grok right now. One, bellwether counties and geographic narrowness. Dozens of counties that reliably predicted the winner for decades, some since the 1800s, overwhelmingly backed Trump in 2020. Of the 19 perfect bellwethers, only one went for Biden and the rest went for Trump by wide margins. So that's one. These are stats. There's nothing here other than numbers that everyone agrees on and everyone can look up and check. 26%, a 26 plus accurate bellwether showed Trump outperforming his national popular vote share dramatically, while Biden would have been underperforming expectations compared to Obama 2008. Biden supposedly won nationally while losing those bellwether counties by double digits. And Biden won the fewest counties of any modern winner, about 25% of counties. This is statistically anomalous. That's just off the top of the, and then they get into the implausibility of the turnout. And they simply say that population rose 2 to 3% since 2016, 7 million votes beyond Biden had a 7 million vote popular edge. Basically, Clay, what they're saying is no models predicted this. They predicted the opposite of this. Where did it come from? That's from Grok.
1: Yes. I mean, again, I think you're just hearing more and more people, because I do think the 2024 outcome was significant. If Kamala Harris had gotten 83 million votes, I think some people would have taken a step back. But the fact that she came 6 million votes short of what Biden was able to produce, I think a lot of people are just saying it feels Biden's 2020 victory. It feels a lot like the steroids era in baseball when suddenly Barry Bonds is going out and hitting 73 home runs. And then nobody else can come close to equalizing it after. And so it's a statistical anomaly that definitely makes you say, okay, what happened here? Something different than
0: if you were the
1: expected.
0: Kid that stole the test before the math exam, you don't want to get 100 on that test, Clay, if your average was a 75. You know what I'm saying? You got to keep it within the realm of reasonable.
1: It raised eyebrows. Up next, Secretary Sean Duffy. But I want to tell you, if you're trying to save money right now, Pure Talk can make a huge difference for you. 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

0: All right, welcome back into Clay and Buck here. We got a lot of calls. Let's get to them. We'll take some now and also on the other side of the break. So if you're on hold, stay with us. Bill in Sacramento, you want to talk? What's up, Bill?
1: Buck, you know, you guys are the best. I've listened to you since you guys started, and I was a big Rush Limbaugh listener. And Mark Levin is really, I met him in the Reagan Library, but you know,
0: Mark is great. You know, Mark let me go onto his show twice to talk about my book. So I've also been a longtime Mark Levin fan. But go ahead. That.
1: Oh yeah, I mean I know. Yeah, Mark, he's, you know, a legend. Talks about a legend, and Mark thinks so highly of you, and you guys work together and. Like that, but no one can pull one over on you or Mark or Clay. Of course, I talk good about Clay too, you know.
0: What's top of your mind, Bill? I appreciate the kind words. We only got a minute here. Get to it.
1: Oh, yeah. You know, the airline thing, I think my opinion, I've been following the talk radio for like 11 years all over the place and the far left and all that. John Duffy really didn't address the delay on the tarmac on a crystal clear day. I mean, it's the staff. I could see through that. And he, you know.
0: Yeah, well, look, Bill, I appreciate you calling in. We're about to get into a break here. We'll take more calls on the other side of this. By the way, a lot of you want to talk about this and also the eviction thing. I'll just say this. Look, if the airlines are cutting corners and cutting hours out of your life as a result, we should at least know that. And I'm telling you that that's what's happening. So you can care about it or not, but this whole thing about hiding behind weather or whatever, that's not true. That's just not true. We all know that there's weather. Weather hasn't gotten worse in the last 2 years. Airline staffing has, and they're doing this as a cost-cutting measure, and they're doing this with a lot of federal help and, you know, regulation and everything else. Anyway, I can't fix it all right this second, but I want to fix it overall for all of us. 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
11: President Trump says ICE agents will not end traffic stops. His comments come a day after the Immigration and Customs Enforcement said it would be suspending most stops after two people were fatally shot by ICE agents during recent encounters in Maine and Texas. Writing on social media, Trump said, quote, "We must be strong, tough, and smart, and we cannot give up one of ICE's most important and effective crime-fighting tools, the traffic stop." Meantime, Trump Border Czar Tom Homan told Fox News the pause in traffic stops was temporary, a measure to ensure ICE agents are safe and doing the right thing. Todd Blanche is facing some tough questions from the Senate today in his bid to become the next U.S. Attorney General. He served as acting AG since Trump fired Pam Bondi back in April. In today's hearing, senators are grilling him on the so-called anti-weaponization fund and also asking questions about his handling of the department files related to convicted sex offender Jeffrey Epstein. I'm Chris Caraggio. 55 KRC,
12: Tri-State Weather. The heat continues to build across the tri-state. This afternoon, mostly sunny, 93 for a high, but feeling more like 97. Heading into Thursday morning, could see some pockets of fog as we drop to 71. And tomorrow, 94. The humidity even higher, which could push the heat index to 102. That's your night first warning forecast. I'm meteorologist Mark Stitz on 55 KRC.
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6: President Trump is slated to speak later today at a defense and innovation summit in Pennsylvania. The two-day summit is taking place in Carlisle outside of Harrisburg. Pennsylvania Senator Dave McCormick spoke yesterday at the gathering and said the goal is to bring new players together in new ways and win the peace that only comes through strength. The first day of Todd Blanche's confirmation hearing to be the next U.S. Attorney General is over. President Trump's former personal lawyer faced tough questions today from the Senate on issues related to the so-called anti-weaponization fund and convicted sex offender Jeffrey Epstein. Blanche has served as acting Attorney General since Trump fired Pam Bondi back in April. Blanche is set to appear in front of the Senate Judiciary Committee tomorrow morning. And England and Argentina are squaring off for a spot in the World Cup final. The winner will play Spain in New Jersey Sunday for the World Cup title. The loser takes on France for third place in Miami Saturday. I'm Chris Caraggio. 55 KRC,
7: Tri-State weather. The heat continues to build across the tri-state. This afternoon, mostly sunny, 93 for a high, but feeling more like 97. Heading into Thursday morning, could see some pockets of fog as we drop to 71, and tomorrow, 94. The humidity even higher, which could push the heat index to 102. That's your night first warning forecast. I'm meteorologist Mark Stitz on 55 KRC.
8: 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Shade Road currently blocked off. This is due to fallen power cables between Copper Creek and Denier Lane, that's east of Gaines Road. Also, Willow Pond Boulevard closed off due to a gas leak. Avoid the area between US 22 and State Route 48. I'm Eddie Zellick with traffic.
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10: We have people who've never been MAGA saying that I've never been MAGA, which is a lie. But I know what I have been. I've been involved in the conservative movement since I was 13 years old. I have fought for it, I've debated for it, I've argued for it, I've written about it. We've been involved in important presidential elections, you and I. I don't need lectures from a Tucker Carlson or a Megyn Kelly or a Piers Morgan or these people, these newbies that have done nothing for liberty and conservatism and constitutionalism. 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
2: 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It's the fifth album release iHeartRadio and TikTok have partnered on. You want me to be everything except a human being. Lizzo is admitting that she wants to follow Taylor Swift's approach to music after low album sales. During an appearance on Protopop series, the singer praising Swift for growing a community, she explained that rather than focusing on commercial success or appealing to a mass audience, she's asking herself who her fan base is and who her community is. Gene Simmons reflecting on getting older. During an appearance on an episode of Bill O'Reilly's We'll Do It Live, the musician said he's been intentional with how he spends his time. The 76-year-old said the best thing to do is keep pumping that heart, kiss a pretty girl, eat a good meal, sleep a good night's sleep, and get up at the crack of dawn the next day and just keep moving. That's entertainment. I'm Jennifer Polsoni.
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4: 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Daria Albinger has the details.
5: The parent company of Google is the latest addition to the composite and a sign of its move away from the traditional industrial stocks to technology, replacing telecom giant Verizon. The California-based company joins mega-cap tech competitors Nvidia, Amazon, Apple, and Microsoft. The Dow has been evolving as the U.S. economy does, from a manufacturing base to service-focused companies to tech. S&P Global says Alphabet shares, which trade under the ticker GOOGL, will officially join the Dow for the start of Monday's trading. in New York. I'm Daria Albinger.
4: Mark Zuckerberg apparently wants to jump on the bandwagon with prediction markets. With Kalshi and Polymarket gaining in popularity, the New York Times says Meta is working on an app called Arena. And Rockstar Games announced that the single-player version of Grand Theft Auto 6 will cost gamers $80, while the Ultimate Edition is priced at $100. Tech Report, I'm Matt Mattinson.
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6: This is the Bloomberg Money Minute. Modest gains for all the major averages today on Wall Street after a better-than-forecast read on inflation at the wholesale level in June, mostly thanks to lower prices at the gas pump. Now, even though producer prices still rose by a strong 5.5% from a year ago, and tensions in the Middle East are still simmering, the Dow today rose 150 points, the NASDAQ up 162, the S&P added 29, and oil moved higher. It's moving even higher above $80 a barrel in late trading. Amazon is launching its new satellite internet service called Amazon Leo in South Africa next year, beating Elon Musk's Starlink service to the punch there. And the founder of Hinge is launching a new dating site this year called Overtone, which TechCrunch describes as a voice and audio-forward AI matchmaking service, providing highly curated introductions. 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
9: The U.S. has launched a second wave of strikes against Iran today. U.S. Central Command posts on X the strike targeted Iran's military capabilities used to threaten vessels freely traveling through the Strait of Hormuz. This after the president made a statement that he's not looking to negotiate with the Iranians right now. The Homeland Security Committee in the U.S. House is asking for a briefing with ICE next week. Congressman from New York, Andrew Garbarino, chairs the committee. He tells The Hill his panel's already reached out to ICE for details on the status of its implementation of body camera requirements for officers. This after 2 ICE officers fatally shot and killed 2 men over the past week. One of those deadly ICE shootings happened in Houston. Now Governor of Texas, Greg Abbott's ordering an independent investigation into the shooting there.
10: The Texas Rangers are now going to be involved in an investigation of this matter, working alongside federal officials to get to the bottom of exactly what happened.
9: An ICE agent shot and killed Lorenzo Salgado Araujo as he drove his construction crew to a job site. Abbott says there is an expectation that the nation's immigration laws will be enforced, though he says it can be done without gunfire, pointing to the state's own border security operations.
10: They work independently. They're well known, not just in the state of Texas, but elsewhere, for their independence in conducting investigations.
9: The first day of Todd Blanche's Senate confirmation hearing to become the next U.S. Attorney General has wrapped up. He's President Trump's former personal lawyer, and he faced some tough questions from senators today on issues related to the so-called anti-weaponization fund and the files connected to the convicted sex offender Jeffrey Epstein. Defending World Cup champs, Argentina's headed to their second straight World Cup final, scoring 2 late goals to beat England 2-1 in the semifinal today in Atlanta. They'll face off with Spain in Sunday's final in New Jersey. I'm Scott Carr.
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29: Tonight, what if everything you've been told about retirement, well, it ends up being somewhat meaningless? You're listening to Simply Money, presented by Allworth Financial. I'm Bob Sponseller, along with Brian James. We're doing this segment tonight, you know, as a result of a conversation our producer of this show actually had recently, and it really did resonate with us. He was talking with a widow whose husband had worked his entire life, did everything the right way, followed all the rules, the savings, all that. He retired, and then his health declined pretty darn quickly. And she believes, in hindsight, it's because he didn't really have anything to retire to. No hobbies, no real social circle, no structure at all. His identity was his work, his career. And when that suddenly stopped, well, everything stopped on a dime, Brian. And this is coming up more and more often as we navigate people through retirement. I know you see it all the time, too, Brian. You know, this idea of retiring at 55 or 60 and just sitting on the beach for the rest of your life isn't ending up being as, you know, as cracked up as people thought it was going to be maybe 20 or 30 years ago.
0: Yeah, and I think this is something that comes up in a lot of meetings where with the way I'll phrase it is I like to try to get people's focus off of the money, right? Because we all tend to, and I'm trying to be careful of this myself for, my wife and I, focusing too much on the pile of money and not focusing on what am I about? What will I do when I'm not the most important guy at my company anymore and I've retired and nobody really cares whether I got out of bed that day or not? Because we all tend to hide behind the mountain of financial fear. There's not enough. There's not enough. There's not enough. And then we get to this point where we do a financial plan and we realize, oh my goodness, there actually is enough. Now what? So that can be a scary decision that financial celebration sometimes can only last, so long before it becomes positively intimidating that you've got all of this extra time left and no real idea of what you want to do with it. What are you about if you're not going to work? And this is it's a problem from a standpoint of it can cause issues with marriages. It can cause issues with just overall happiness, and that trickles into other health problems. In more extreme cases, it can cause people to drink a little more than they used to, right? Just because I got nothing else to do today, let's tap in and see where we go today. So it's and ironically, the sad part about that is it was never about money. Matter of fact, those problems were all triggered by arguably too much money. We are okay. Therefore, what are we about? So this is an extremely important time to be thinking about what is it that I will do? What makes me me? Once I've got to hit the point where I don't have to do somebody else's bidding for a living.
29: Yeah, Brian, I go back and I think I've shared this story before. Very early on in my career, when I went to an industry conference, just getting started, this is back in the early 90s. I heard an older gentleman give an excellent talk about retirement and estate planning, and I never forgot what he said from the podium. This was a wise older gentleman who had been in our industry for decades. And I never forgot what he said. He said, listen, money doesn't give you happiness. It doesn't give you fulfillment, on and on. It gives you one thing, choices. And I never forgot that talk. That really resonates with me. And so I think, what we're trying to encourage people to do here is take advantage of having choices in your life and plan ahead, not just with your money, but really what we're talking about is planning ahead to construct your ideal life after you stop working full time. What do you want to do? Where do you want to do it? Who do you want to do it with? What purpose does it bring you? Those are the kind of things that we need to be talking about just as much as we talk about the pile of money.
0: Yeah, I agree. I think everybody goes through this for a long time when we're in the accumulation mode, right? Which is most of our adult lives. You spend 30, 40 years working and building a pile. And during that time, you are making decisions between this is the road to financial failure. This is the road to financial success, right? These are good versus bad decisions. Fairly obvious. What I mean by that is it a better idea for me to save more in my 401k, or is it a better idea for me to go buy this Ferrari and drive it back and forth to work every day just because I've got the money to do it? That's a black and white good idea versus bad idea decision. Those decisions are fairly obvious. If I save more, if I manage my credit correctly, and I don't panic when the market wobbles, then I'm going to be on a really good path to get to the harder decisions. When it gets tougher is when you've got that optionality, right? That's the goal. I want my freedom. Well, freedom means you got to choose stuff. Freedom isn't actually free. There's work involved in it. So that has everything to do with when do I want to retire? So it's important to remember that choice can be scary. It's good to have choices, but oftentimes we are stuck between a good choice, a better choice, and a bad choice. All of them are good, positive things, but you do have to make a decision eventually. So make sure you understand the different pros and cons of what all those options are.
29: Brian, I think a great idea. Well, I'm going to suggest it's a great idea. I want you to weigh in on whether you like this idea or not. It's an idea I've kicked around on the show before, but I've never seen anyone do it that I know. I've not done it. If I think it's a great idea, I need to eat my own cooking here and actually go do it. And what I'm talking about here is do a 2-week or just a 10-day staycation, meaning test drive retirement. Go to a place you think you're going to want to live with the people you want to be with, your spouse, all that, the activities you think you're going to want to be involved with, and test drive it. Test drive normal life in retirement, and then have some meaningful conversations with your spouse over dinner. Take some notes. What worked well? What are some areas where we need to continue to dialogue and work on? And what are some things that made me unsatisfied during that staycation? What do you think about that as an idea for pre-planning retirement?
0: I like anything that triggers conversation because, you know, for married couples, a lot of times these are things we never talk about. One of the downsides of financial success is that there's really no pressure to think ahead. And most of the time, and these can be scary thoughts. This is hard work. You know, figuring out what are we after, once the kids are up and out and we are no longer just our careers and just maintaining this house. Well, what does that leave? What are we? A lot of couples are afraid to talk about that. So anything that triggers that conversation is a good thing. And don't go into that notion that that dinner or whatever that you're going to have, whatever venue you're going to have, with the idea that we're going to nail all this by the time we have dessert. That's not going to happen. You're really just starting the conversation and you are going to be asked questions by your partner that you didn't think of. And that's the whole point of this discussion, because, you know, now we're getting out what is in everybody's head and how do we want to react to these things? What are your priorities? What are my priorities? How do we make these things combine so that we can have as much fun as possible during retirement?
29: Yeah, maybe a different way to look at this, a different goal to achieve, is instead of, you know, just cutting things off 100% and being 100% quote unquote retired and doing nothing, think about retirement as optionality. So instead of, you know, cutting things off 100%, meaning, you know, have a little optionality, meaning you wake up and decide what you want to do, not what you have to do. And for some people, and I think a growing number of people, that could be part-time work, consulting, volunteering, passion projects, or even continuing to work, but completely on your terms for the company from which you retired. That's becoming more and more of a thing. And there's another benefit to that financially. You know, your portfolio doesn't have to carry 100% of the load if you and your spouse are out there, you know, for reasons that are important to you. You're deriving a little bit of earned income and you're involved every day. You have a reason to get up in the morning at a certain time and get out there and benefit the world a little bit. That optionality seems to be what's taking hold for a lot of people that are retiring here in the mid, you know, 2025, instead of people that retired 20 years ago. Are you seeing a similar trend with the folks you're talking to?
0: Absolutely. Because a lot of people, we do the financial planning process. And again, like I was saying, most people hide behind that mountain of, I just don't have enough money. And then they realize eventually there's a bigger mountain hiding behind it, which is now I have a bunch of time. So yes, I do oftentimes see that. What I encourage people to do is, especially those who have, if you've built something from nothing, then you're probably already pretty well ingrained with a work mindset. And it's probably not going to sit well to retire anyway, at least not immediately. So what I encourage people to do is go on Indeed.com or any job site out there and go Google keywords for stuff you're interested in. And maybe that's your career, but I wouldn't even start there. Start with stuff that has nothing to do with what you've done for a living and however you've built all that wealth. That can be a wonderful change there anyway. Also, it has the added bonus of making you the dumbest person in the room at that new organization. You don't want to be the smartest person in the room. If that's what you want, then don't retire. You want to be the dumbest person in the room now so that people will leave you alone. You can go do your job, something you care about, but you're not the one who owns all the major decisions. There's somebody else out there for that. But again, just to kind of get your mind going, and that does have a trickle-down effect on the finances, because if there is a stream of income, remember, you're not chasing salary. It can be tough for successful people to think this way. I'm going to look for a job where I don't care about the salary and I don't care about the benefits package. Yes, you are. Because this has nothing to do with finances. It helps financially, but that's not the objective. The objective is purpose. Make sure you've got some kind of purpose and you can benefit from it. If there is income coming off of it, that's great. That means we can leave the investments alone a little longer. Things will compound a little longer. You can pay the bills with a stream of income that didn't exist before. So there are financial impacts to it. But again, the psychological impacts are much more important in a situation like this, because a lot of people simply don't really spend any time thinking about what that cold turkey retirement approach is going to feel like, you know, about 2 weeks in. First couple weeks, fantastic. Don't have a schedule. Do whatever I want to do today. Then you get to February. And it's cold and it's gross outside and you don't have any reason to get out of bed. And now all of a sudden we start the spiral. So very important to put some thought into this.
29: Yeah, said another way, what we're talking about in this segment is just the risk that far too few people ever account for. We spend so much time talking about stock market risk, inflation risk, all those kind of numerical economic kind of risk. but we don't talk enough about something we call lifestyle risk or purpose risk, the risk of building a life where everything meaningful to you is tied to your career, and then when that gets ripped out overnight, you got to make some adjustments, and no spreadsheet or financial planning software is going to account for that. Here's the Allworth advice. Don't just plan to stop working. Plan to create your ideal life and be very proactive about choosing what comes next. You've spent decades building your portfolio, but what if the real mistake is not having a plan to actually use it? We'll talk about that coming up next. You're listening to Simply Money, presented by Allworth Financial on 55KRC, the talk station.
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33: Thank you for all the wonderful work that you do to keep us informed.

0: 20s and just basically saving. This is the very, very first decision that people, you know, it kind of blows people's minds that, wait a minute, I got all this pile of money, but I have no idea how I'm going to tap into it, let alone how do I get it from that IRA into my checking account? How does that work? How do I know which account to tap into? I've got pre-tax dollars, I got Roth dollars, I've got the after-tax dollars, you know, which, how do I make that choice? And so a lot of people will revert to rules of thumb, right? This is the first thing you look at. If you're looking on the internet for this type of advice, just for these questions, you're going to see all the rules of thumb out there. First one, let's talk about this. So the just take 4%, right? This is based off of a pretty common number that people throw out there. It's based off a study that was done, but I won't beat it to death here, but essentially says that looking over 30-year periods, going back through most of the last century, if you took out 4% every year, you would not have depleted the portfolio because of what the market had done. So that's a somewhat reliable. It is a good rule of thumb. This is one where I'm like, that's a good base. I don't normally like rules of thumb. I think they take the pressure off of making an intelligent, educated decision and putting in the work to get there, but it's good enough for now. So that can be a starting point, but it doesn't account anything for taxes or market conditions or real life. It's one thing to throw it all into a hypothetical spreadsheet, but you'll be doing this. The spreadsheet doesn't go through family situations. It doesn't go through the global, craziness that can happen from time to time. It doesn't have to be a human brain thinking its way through the different emotions that can come when we're talking about financial things. So, you know, especially the more money you have, obviously the stakes are higher. The planning has to be more precise. Where you pull that money from matters just as much as how you get it there. So we got an example. Tell us about Bob and Jane, fake people that we are going to walk through an example. Bob?
1: Well, let's take Bob and Jane. They recently retired. I don't know. They got $3 or $4 million saved. They're in great shape on paper. They've always heard that 4% rule, so they decide, hey, we're smart enough to pull out a calculator and take $3.5 million times 4%. That's $140,000 a year. Sounds reasonable on the surface. However, here's what they're overlooking. Most of their money is in pre-tax retirement accounts, 401ks, you know, all the things that they did right, accumulating that pile. So every single dollar they pull is fully taxable. So that $140,000, well, after taxes, it might only be, you know, $115,000 to $120,000. And their lifestyle is built around spending more than that. Now they either have to cut back or they have to even pull more from their portfolio to compensate for the taxes. And that's how a quote-unquote safe number, 4% rule withdrawal strategy can sometimes, you know, create more risk in your long-term financial plan.
0: Yeah, so needing to make sure you understand what the impact of all these different things. So let's talk about this. So which account do I hit first? If that's one of the big questions, well, this is where we see that big gap. You know, we've got all these different tax treatments here. Let's go through another example here. Now we have Susan. She's a widow. She recently retired. She got about $5 million. She's got that spread across three different buckets. She's got a pre-tax IRA, a brokerage account, which is that's the fancy word for not an IRA, not a Roth. And she does have a Roth. And she just figures, okay, I'll just take a little bit from each year. I'll just take it out proportionally. And that, you know, seems reasonable. That's better than, not really thinking about it at all, I suppose. But it's not very efficient. She's triggering unnecessary taxes from that IRA. She also could be using those early low tax years. So she is not of the age of where she needs to take required minimum distributions, hasn't turned on Social Security yet. So she is missing an opportunity to take those lower brackets and not spike the football. I say this all the time, Bob. Having a year where you paid, you know, a tiny percentage in taxes, that's not something to celebrate. That's a missed opportunity. We should purposely be pushing ourselves into that 10, 15, maybe 20, 22% bracket with Roth conversions. Because for somebody who has this much money, she's got $5 million in her early 60s now. Well, that's going to be an enormous amount of money 25 years from now or 15 years from now when she hits required minimum distribution age. So we should be taking advantage of this. The problem is not that she can't afford her bills. That's not the issue. She's missing opportunities to be efficient simply because she doesn't understand how those different outcomes can work. And that's perfectly understandable. This is, you know, unless you do this for a living, look at it every single day, you're not going to know these things. But that's where the opportunity lies. It is in the how do I pay my bills first? And then what efficiency opportunities are there out there to move money between my pre-tax, my Roth, and my after-tax piles of money? So just make sure you understand that there are alternatives out there. And if you can't pull the trigger on any one of them, hire somebody who will tell you from an arm's length away, here is what is beneficial to you and here is what is not.
1: Yeah, Brian, some of these efficiency opportunities need to get started before you're 2 years away from retirement or right when you retire,

0: meaning it's how these buckets of money are accumulated while you're saving the money that matters. You know, Roth accounts or taxable brokerage accounts don't just happen. So you have these buckets of money from which to create a strategy. 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
19: Tonight is clear skies, warm, muggy, and a morning low of 71. Now, coming tomorrow, hot and humid, a high of 93. It'll feel like near 100. At night, clear skies and a temperature down to 71. I'm Chief Meteorologist Steve Raleigh, and that's your 9 First Warning Forecast on 55KRC.
20: 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Northbound 71 after Fields Ertl, there's a crash off on the left shoulder. Use caution, tow truck there on scene working to clear. Also remember Willow Pond Boulevard, closed due to a gas leak that's in both directions between US 22 and State Route 48. I'm Eddie Zellick with traffic.
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3: The U.S. has launched a second wave of strikes against Iran today. U.S. Central Command says in a post on X, the strike targeted Iranian military capabilities used to threaten vessels trying to travel through the Strait of Hormuz. This after President Trump said he's not looking to negotiate with the Iranians right now. Several people are injured after a shooting at a grocery store in Texas. It happened inside a Kroger in Cypress, northwest of Houston. Police say one suspect has been detained. Witnesses report seeing a man in a yellow shirt and black pants firing shots inside the store. Authorities have not yet discussed the condition of those injured. The World Cup final is now set. Defending champion Argentina scored two late goals and beat England in today's semifinal in Atlanta. They'll take on Spain now in the finals Sunday in New Jersey. Argentina enters the final having won all of their World Cup matches, while Spain is unbeaten. I'm Scott Carr.
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0: 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I'm Bob Sponseller, along with Brian James, joined tonight by our good friend and real estate expert, Michelle Sloan, owner of RE/MAX Time. Michelle, thank you, as always, for making time for us tonight. And we want to talk about that term that gets thrown around all the time, the quote-unquote forever home. And a lot of times people, you know, they say, well, they're going to buy this big expensive house because it's our quote forever home. And you're somebody that actually works with people before and after these forever homes are purchased, and you know how the sausage is made here out in the real world. Talk about the psychology of the forever home and why you might not get, you know, so emotionally attached to that decision.
6: Well, a forever home is a nice concept. It's one that I feel like, you know, moving is a royal pain in the butt. And most people, once they go through it, they're like, I don't want to do this again. So if I'm going to move, I want to move into my forever home. And, you know, buyers aren't just purchasing a square footage. They're looking for stability, identity. They're looking at the future and what their needs are and the security of their home. But you're right. If you find your forever home and it's this ginormous property with 8,000 square foot footprint and 3 acres, and this is your forever home, after a while, that's may become too big. And so a forever home isn't necessarily about size or, you know, if you have granite countertops or, you know, you have to decide what is important to you for really the next 10 years. And a forever home is one that it means something different to all buyers. And we have to, as an agent, as a real estate agent for 20 years, you know, I have worked with so many people who say, this is my forever home. I'm never going to buy again. I'm never going to sell this property. And then I hear from them about 10 years later and they're like, okay, Michelle, we're ready to go.
7: Michelle, I've got a quick story for you here. I want to get your reaction to this. So we have some close friends of the family who bought a family compound with their extended family, and they knew what they were getting into. This was a multi-acre property, beautiful out in the woods. There's a lake, and there's just all these. It's just a beautiful area there. And they knew they were going to put a lot of work into it, right? You don't go out there for the weekend and sit there and enjoy the nature for a while. You got to weed whack. You got to trailblaze. You got to do all these things.
0: Is their last name Clampett by any chance?
7: No, these are very much not the Clampets. No, this is it was a very wise idea, and it was a great opportunity for them at the time because the whole family agreed this was a good thing to do, and it was a good investment and so forth. But I think that what caught them off guard was how quickly they would tire of the need to go out there, and it would be 75% work, 25% enjoyment. So do you see this coming? I mean, like in my place, when people say they want to buy a bunch of land and we're going to work that into the plan, that's great. I'm also going to budget $20,000 for the biggest tractor you've ever seen and ever thought you would own, because you're going to have to think that way. So can you see it coming when somebody is looking at that kind of thing and not really anticipating what the real needs are going to be?
6: Yes and no, because, you know, I can't obviously get into the minds completely, but I know that if you're buying a property like that and it is going to be a lot of work, and you may be up for it for the first couple of years, but you're right. After a time, it gets tiring. And if you're spending all of your free time taking care of the property, you're really overextending your personal time, your private time. And so that can become an issue. You know, you see a lot of people, especially in the Cincinnati area and out in the country and the surrounding suburbs, where families have owned family farms for a really long time. That's a lot of work. And a lot of the children of these family farmers who own acres and acres of land don't want all of the work that goes along with it. So again, that could be someone's forever home. It's the family farm that they've had in their family for generations. But then there could be that generation at some point that says, I can't do it. I don't want to do it. And so there's a lot of emotion into the word, you know, into that phrase forever home. And you hope that you will raise your kids and grow old in this home. But at the same time, once you've raised your kids, a lot of us, and myself included, is like, you know, this isn't my forever home anymore because my life has changed. And so you have to understand that it's okay. If it's your forever home while your kids are in school and, you know, you're allowed to make a change. You're allowed to change your mind. And a lot of people will do that. And, you know, I feel like if you want land and you want the kids to be able to drive four-wheelers around and you have, those are memories. And your home is filled with memories of family members, friends. And I don't take that away from anyone, because if you're enjoying your home when you buy it, and as long as you have it, then that's a special place in your heart. And then from there, yeah, it's time to call Michelle and see if we can find you something else.
0: So Michelle, we obviously just talked about the big land purchase, you know, moving out in the country, having the acreage, all about all of that. Take us to some other psychological reasons for buying this forever home. And what I'm talking about here is the oversized McMansion in the suburbs, people rationalizing, maybe biting off more than they can chew, you know, just in a Mason or Loveland or some of these huge homes that are available in the suburbs.
6: Yeah, we call that a bit of lifestyle inflation creep. And what happens is over time, you buy the McMansion, it's not a cheap aspect if after 20 years you need new windows. And that's a $20,000 expense, or maybe $200,000 expense. It's very, very expensive. So you have higher utilities, higher insurance, taxes, landscaping, just taking care of a home like that. You have to take that into some consideration. Now, if you have all the money in the world, I applaud you. I think that's awesome. But you do have to understand that you could get into a situation where over time, it becomes too much. And so I like to tell and explain to people, listen, over time, you know, you're going to need new windows. You're going to need a roof. You're going to need a HVAC, you know, heating and cooling system. And that's going to cost more. The bigger the house, the bigger the expenses. And some will say the bigger the headache. So again, you love it, you live it. And when it comes time, the nice thing is you always have a piece of property, you always have an asset that you can sell.
0: Yeah, in other words, forever might be more temporary than we might think, depending on how our life evolves and changes over time.
7: Temporarily permanent.
0: Yeah, yep. All right, great perspective as always, Michelle. Thanks so much for joining us tonight. You're listening to Simply Money, presented by Allworth Financial on 55 KRC, the talk station.
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10: 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I've argued for it. 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
22: Here's something pretty disturbing I discovered while researching this podcast. This is what it actually says on the Los Angeles Police Department website. The site states that the Adult Missing Persons Unit investigates 3,200 cases a month. And 70% of those missing people are found or returned voluntarily within 2 or 3 days. It goes on to explain, and I quote here, "Since being a missing person is not a crime, police are given a very limited role while conducting these types of investigations." At the bottom of the webpage, it gets more disturbing. There's a section titled, "What if they never returned?" And here's the official police advice. In such situations, you may want to enlist the services of a private investigator to assist in your search. If you can't afford a PI, the police elaborate, quote, "Another option would be to contact the Salvation Army, which has a missing persons locator program." There is not a single sentence on the LAPD website that would lead a loved one of a missing person to have any faith that the police would properly investigate it. What the LAPD is basically saying is, if someone you love goes missing, don't overreact. They'll probably turn up, unless they don't, in which case you should get someone besides the police to look into it. All this is my way of saying, if the police took missing persons cases as seriously as they do, say, bank robberies, I wouldn't have had to do this podcast in the first place and end up chasing a violent criminal halfway around the country. I'm Neil Strauss, and you can hear the full story of To Live and Die in L.A.
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0: You're listening to Simply Money, presented by Allworth Financial. I'm Bob Sponseller, along with Brian James. Do you have a financial question you'd like for us to answer? There's a red button you could click while you're listening to the show, if and only if you're listening on the iHeart app. Simply record your question, and it will come straight to us. All right, Brian, get ready for Tom and Mason. He says, "I've got about $1.5 million invested, and a 20% market drop obviously would mean a $300,000 hit to my portfolio. How do I decide if that level of risk is appropriate before I retire?"
7: So that's exactly the right way to frame it. So don't think in terms of percentage, and it's going to start time to start thinking in dollars, because when we're in retirement, volatility isn't just an abstract thing out there anymore. You're going to feel it a lot more because you are retired. It's easy when we're working, and most of the time when the market pulls back, people who understand market history, people kind of go, "All right, cool. I kind of root for this sometimes because I know what it's like when the inevitable upswing comes back. The market recovers quickly and then goes on to greater heights, but that happens in a very, very quick period. Look back for the 2022 market and look into 23, and you'll see that happening. And it happens before the headline. So, we stop rooting for it once we are retired, and it becomes a little more painful because now you feel like, you know, there's the old adage, "I'm on a fixed income. I can't take this kind of hit." So you need to be prepared for what can happen. The market doesn't care whether you're working or not. It's going to do what it does. So, figure out how it impacts your income. Don't think about just your pile of money. Ultimately, now we're talking about income. So if you're planning to take out, say, 4% a year, that $300,000, that doesn't just hurt because my pile is smaller. That actually could reduce your sustainable income by about $12,000 a year. That doesn't mean you should avoid that type of risk, because we got to have something growing. But the real question is, if markets drop early, am I comfortable adjusting? Can I fix the problem by adjusting my spending amount? If you have some discretionary spending baked into your plan, and your reaction, which is very common, would be to, you know what, we'll vacation a little less this year. We're going to let the market recover, let the portfolio recover a bit. And this is what most people do. If your plan is based off of some discretionary income, that's okay. That can be a way to, you know, a stress reliever there. And also stress test that timing risk, not just the magnitude of the risk. It's not so much how much the drop is, it's when does it occur. It's that drop in the first 3 to 5 years of retirement. And this is what Bob and I are talking about, seems like every day anymore, which is stress testing. Figure out what your plan looks like if everything is hunky-dory and nothing bad ever happens again. And then do the same number with the exact dollar amount that Tom is talking about. Eliminate 20% of your financial assets and then run the numbers again. See how it looks. That's a stress test. Make sure it actually works. So we'll move on to Larry in Fort Thomas. Larry says he's got 70% in stocks and 30% in bonds, and he's wondering if there's a clear way to test whether that mix can handle those withdrawals without guessing.
0: Well, Larry, I would say Brian did a great job of pretty much answering your question as he addressed Tom's question. And it comes down, this is the beauty of having wonderful financial planning software that has those Monte Carlo analysis baked into it, where, you know, based on your piles of money and income streams and spending goals and your chosen asset allocation, which in your case is 70% in stocks, 30% in bonds, we can easily stress test that over a period of time with basic assumptions on not only when do we get volatility in the markets, but to what extent we get it, when we get it, and how that volatility is mixed with your withdrawal strategy. And that's really where Monte Carlo analysis, you know, is beautiful to look at. And so, yeah, you got to sit down with somebody that has those tools to work with that can walk you through those things. And most people, when they see those tools in action, you know, there's going to be a response, an emotional response to that. And that, you know, tends to tee up good conversations about, hey, are we planning to spend too much or too little, or are we more aggressively, you know, allocated than we want to be, or too conservative? You know, so this is the beauty of financial planning software and actually having a good fiduciary advisor that can walk you through these kinds of things. All right, Ben in Kenwood says, I'm trying to figure out how much cash we should really be holding on to as we move into retirement. Is there a practical way, Brian, to think about that without overdoing it?
7: You know, this is honestly the root of a financial plan. This is, to me, cash is oil in the engine. The presence of cash can be, what keeps everything else running smoothly. So this is a great question. And the key to answering is to stop thinking about cash as a return asset, right? That's for your long-term assets, the stuff that needs to grow and is going to be volatile and all that kind of stuff. Start thinking about it as a risk management tool for timing, right? So we don't put oil in our cars so it'll go faster. We put it in so it'll run more smoothly. So think about it this way. Anchor it to spending, not the portfolio size. So instead of saying, let's hold 10% in cash, right? If you got $5 million, well, that means $500,000 sitting there doing nothing. That's probably a little too much. So translate it into months or years worth of spending. If you need $8,000 a month, well, then 1 year cash, that's easy math. That's $96,000 rounded up to 100. That immediately is going to make it more concrete and purposeful and more logically thought out than simply a percentage there. You'll also think of it as a withdrawal buffer, not just a pile of idle cash. So the goal isn't really to maximize the cash. It's to avoid selling investments in a downturn. That's what an emergency fund is for. Not necessarily that something crazy happened to you or somebody in your family, although that is another definition of it. But an emergency fund is there to prevent you from being forced into dipping into the longer term investments when the market is not ideal. So we have clients that will do this. When the market takes, you know, for example, in April of 2025, when the tariffs took a giant bite out of the stock market, then people were able to not take withdrawals off their investments and rely on that cash, draw down the emergency fund for a brief period of time, and then replenish the emergency fund on the other side when the market inevitably recovered. That's a cycle that is identifiable and repeatable. So hopefully that helps. But cash is no longer a return asset at this point. It is something that is there to keep things running smoothly. We got time for one more from David in Milford. David has said he's heard a lot about sequence of returns risk, but he's not sure what he's supposed to actually do differently about it. Bob?
0: Well, David, I at the risk of repeating what we've already talked about just in this segment, I would say sit down with somebody that has the software and the tools to actually run your financial plan with sequence of return risk, which defining that is basically what happens if you have some outsized down years early on in retirement while you're withdrawing money. You know, stress test your overall financial plan for that and just make sure things are going to work properly. Does your portfolio contain pricey collectibles? Coming up next, how to avoid a planning problem your family may not be ready for. 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
0: You're listening to Simply Money, presented by Allworth Financial. I'm Bob Sponsella, along with Brian James. There are some out there who have more than just 401ks and IRA accounts and taxable brokerage accounts as part of their portfolios. In other words, more than just dollars and cents on paper, they have collectibles, art, cars, bottles of bourbon, watches, sports memorabilia, all the above. These are collections that in some cases can be worth quite a bit of money. Brian, but you got to plan for some of this, especially as you move through life and think about what's going to happen to this stuff if and when I pass it on to my heirs.
7: Yeah, so this is a pretty common problem where people wind up with these things that are not financial assets, but we all have a rough idea of the value of all of the stuff that's in our houses and things like that. So something to pay attention to. So often this starts as a passion, right? Collecting stuff that's identity, it's community. Over time becomes something else. It's all eventually a meaningful piece of your net worth, right? So this could be classic cars, baseball card, whatever, artwork, those kinds of things. So this is where it gets kind of interesting. Unlike your 401k or anything that's denominated in dollars, well, this is a little tougher to divide. Not to mention, everybody has the same value of a dollar. So that's easy. Split up the dollars by percentages. That's easy to do. One person, however, may value a piece of artwork a lot differently than another sibling. And now you have a case where you have to figure out how do we treat this fairly if somebody in the family wants to handle it. And there's also something else to pay attention to here is the taxes. So collections can get subject to different capital gains tax rules. It's not a favorable situation because the capital gains on collectibles can be very, very different, especially if we're talking about significant values of these different things. And the IRS is going to want to know where that money came from. Oh, you sold a piece of artwork for how much? A couple $100,000. Okay, there's taxes due on that. And it's not the 15% long-term capital gain. So make sure you don't get blindsided by any of these types of things. So the important thing to do is first, of course, get a hold of an inventory. Make sure somebody knows somewhere what the list of all the stuff is and where it's located in a dated time-stamped valuation on these things. And yes, you may have to pay somebody to help you get a real valuation on it. But then you can think about, all right, if kid A wants the painting that's been handed down to the family through time, that's worth roughly this at this point. That means kid B, who has no interest in the artwork, should get a slightly higher percentage of the 401k, the IRAs, all the other investable assets out there. Just a different way to think about it.
0: Yeah, one other thing to throw in here on this topic, and this actually came up, you know, with a client of mine about a month ago. He called and said, hey, my dad's got a bunch of collectible, you know, silver coins, not just hard silver, but these were collectibles. And, you know, they had determined as a family that it was time to part with some of this stuff, and they did not know what to do or where to turn. And we all know this, you know, when you get into the collectibles business, you want to stay away from these pawn shops or, you know, predatory buyers. You want to develop, it's important to develop a relationship with somebody that is going to treat you properly and with respect and dignity and integrity, you know, when you part with some of these things. So we were able to network around a little bit and find a good coin dealer in this case, and the client was very happy. But the important thing is they got out in front of this ahead of time and planned ahead, and they're benefiting from that as we speak. Here's the Allworth advice. If your passion has turned into an asset, make sure your plan treats it like one. Thanks for listening tonight. You've been listening to Simply Money, presented by Allworth Financial on 55 KRC, the talk station.
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31: The Homeland Security Committee in the U.S. House is now requesting a briefing with ICE next week. Republican Congressman from New York, Andrew Garbarino, chairs the committee. He tells The Hill his panel's already reached out to ICE for details on the status of the implementation of its body camera requirements for officers. This after two ICE officers fatally shot two individuals over the past week, though Garbarino notes the briefing won't touch on the shootings as the FBI is investigating them. The U.S. has launched a second wave today of strikes against Iran. U.S. Central Command posts on X the strike targeted Iranian military capabilities used to threaten vessels trying to get through the Strait of Hormuz. This after President Trump said he's not looking to negotiate with the Iranians right now. Officials in Los Angeles County say they may want in on the lawsuit trying to block the planned merger between Paramount and Warner Brothers Discovery. Daniel Martindale has more.
32: 12 states are suing, led by California
3: California Attorney General Rob Bonta. A motion regarding the lawsuit introduced by L.A. County Supervisor Lindsay Horvath will be heard next Tuesday. It characterizes Paramount's nearly $111 billion acquisition as a jobs killer that would further weaken the L.A. County television and movie industry and the county's overall economy. The county recently released an economic analysis of the pending merger. It found it would put 2,500 entertainment industry jobs in the greater Los Angeles region at risk.
31: Argentina is heading to their second straight World Cup final. The defending champion scored two late goals and beat England today in Atlanta 2-1 in the semifinal. They'll now meet Spain in Sunday's final in New Jersey. The World Health Organization is saying childhood vaccination levels are still below pre-pandemic levels, but are a bit higher from last year. The WHO's annual estimate released today says 90% of infants globally did get at least one dose of childhood vaccines, while 85% completed the full three-dose series. I'm Scott Carr.
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11: 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Katrina is with us in Minneapolis. Hi, Katrina. How are you?
12: Hi, great. Thanks for taking my call. So my husband and I are new to your show. I recently just finished your book, and we have an entirely different view of our situation than we did a little while ago.
11: Thank you.
12: You're going to cringe really bad when I read these, by the way. So I'm sorry in advance.
11: Okay.
12: All right. So we have $620,000 in debt outside of our mortgage.
11: Whoa.
12: Yep. My house is worth $800,000. My husband makes $880,000. I make about $70,000. The bulk of this is medical school debt. I guess what I'm interested to hear your opinion on is just how fast or what level of gazelle-like intensity that you say do we need to go over or do we need to shovel ourselves out of this at. I'm wondering, after finishing your book, you know, I'm like, we need to eat beans and rice. We need to sell our house. We need to sell our vehicle. And I've just kind of got this overwhelming, you know, weight.
11: I don't think you need to sell your house, but I am going to recommend you get really, really serious about this. Now, let me make sure I got my numbers right here, okay? Because these are wild numbers.
12: He makes
11: 880, and you make 70.
12: Correct. Yes.
11: For a total of $950,000 a year income.
12: Yes.
11: That is so cool.
20: It
11: Congratulations.
20: What do you do?
12: Really hard.
20: What's
12: he's
20: he
12: a hospitalist.
20: Okay.
11: He's a what?
12: And he's working. He's a hospitalist.
11: Okay.
12: Yeah.
11: Wow.
20: Way to go.
11: Okay, and you have $610,000 in non-mortgage debt. That's all your debt except your house.
12: Yep, and
11: okay, well, let me just ask a simple question then. Yep. So 610 from 950 still leaves 300,000.
12: Okay.
11: Why could you not just pay this off in 1 year? And have a pretty decent life.
12: Yeah, I think we can do it at a pretty intense rate. Our expenses, we have four kids. His student loans are astronomical.
11: The student loans are what we're talking about.
12: Yeah.
11: 950 minus 610 is 340.
20: Yeah, what are the expenses that
11: you got taxes out of that?
20: That would stop you from doing what Dave is saying. I mean, I'm thinking about your mortgage. That's
11: how much
20: probably
11: is your
20: the
11: mortgage?
20: Main.
12: I think we pay easily over $7,500 a month.
20: Okay.
12: We have a suburban payment.
11: No, the suburban payment is part of the 610.
20: That's part of it. That'll be gone.
12: Yes. Yeah. So, you know, as of right now, my husband kind of told me he thinks we could get the car and some of these additional things taken care of immediately.
20: Yeah.
11: No. This is the guy that borrowed $610,000.
12: Yep.
11: Okay, his vote of doing this gradually is not a good vote. Okay?
12: Mm-hmm.
11: I want you to hear me. I want you guys to pay your house payment, eat, live on $150,000 or $200,000 a year, and put $60,000 a month on this debt, and you will be done in 1 year.
20: Tell us about the list of smallest to largest. Tell us what's included in the 620. Obviously, you said medical. Obviously, you said student loan. But give us some real numbers, and we're going to show you just how quickly this is going to go.
12: Okay, so we have $70,000 in car, $30,000, again, you're going to cringe, in a jet ski, $20,000 in an RV. So,
11: okay.
12: Yeah.
20: And then the other ones are medical?
11: And then everything else is your student loans?
12: Yes.
11: Okay, so if you're paying $60 a month, you would pay off the RV and the Sea-Doo and a portion mm-hmm. of the car the first month, and the next month you'd pay off the car, and then we would be down to just $60,000 a month going on the student loans.
20: Yeah, and you'd have all those payments back, by the way.
12: Yeah, yeah.
20: Because what's the total of payments between the car, jet ski, and RV?
11: Yeah, that's several thousand dollars.
12: $120,000, I think.
11: No. That's the balance. That's not the payment. Yeah, yeah. So
12: I go back
11: to the simple math, and I want to just stay there. Okay.
12: Yeah. Because
11: you guys have ridiculous numbers. So $950 mm-hmm. minus taxes yeah. minus $610, and that means you have zero debt at the end of the year, and that also mm-hmm. pays all the payments on all that debt because all of that's going towards the debt.
20: Mm-hmm. Mm-hmm.
11: Okay.
20: Mm-hmm.
11: So mm-hmm. the only thing that has to come out of the balance is your house payment and food,
12: mm-hmm.
11: and that's not too beans and ricey. You still got $150.
20: That's what I'm saying.
11: Or so income to live on after I did all that.
20: And beans and rice, by the way, let me just say this because I know there's somebody out there. You said cringing, but let me just remind you, beans and rice while living in a, you know, $1 million house and driving a new Suburban, that doesn't feel too bad.
11: And keeping RV.
20: You know what I'm saying? And keeping the RV. Right. So your life is not changing that much. You're just reallocating. You're redirecting the money. That's it.
12: Yeah.
11: And think about at the end of that year where you'll be standing. $950,000 income and no debt at all except a house.
12: Yeah. And that's what I'm really looking forward to.
11: Wow.
20: Your biggest battle here is the husband.
11: Don't.
12: Yeah,
11: do this.
12: You don't have to convince me right now.
11: Yeah, don't do this gradually. Do it in 1 year. Mathematically, okay. with the numbers you gave me, there's no excuse for this taking longer than a year.
12: Okay.
11: And right. you guys, you're going to have to, you probably have a ridiculous lifestyle. And, mm-hmm. it's yeah. probably okay once you get all this debt paid off because you make $1 million a year. Jeez, it's pretty incredible.
20: Mm-hmm.
11: So I'm thrilled with your income. But I will tell you what normally happens in these situations. Doctors, people in the medical field, they have spent their whole lives in school. And they finally get out of school and they finally get some income. And then they just go bankrupt like this everywhere.
20: Yeah.
11: And then they kick the can down the road and they keep their student loan around.
20: Because they're comfortable. Like it's comfortable.
11: Pet.
20: You're comfortable.
11: When you're making $1 million
20: yeah.
11: a year, you can do a whole lot of stupid and get away with it. You can be stupid for a long time and get away
20: That's
11: with it.
20: That's right. It's different.
11: $1 million a year covers a lot of sins.
20: It really does.
11: But it doesn't mean it's a smart thing to do. So I call it doc-itis is what I call it. Because docs come out of school with a unique thing. They've been holding their breath. You know, other people went to school for, 12 years of undergrad or 12 years. Then they went to 4 years of undergrad.
20: Yeah.
11: But add another 5 or 6 or 7 or 8 or 10 years for a doc, depending on their specialty, right?
20: Mm-hmm.
11: And they've been holding their breath all that time. They've been delaying
20: They're ready
11: pleasure.
20: To live.
11: Delaying pleasure. And then along comes Dave and says, delay pleasure one more year.
20: And they're like,
11: nuh-uh.
20: No. Yeah.
11: Nuh-uh. That's doc-itis. Nuh-uh.
20: Mm-hmm.
11: That's what it sounds like. If you hear nuh-uh, that's doc-itis. That's it. It's I don't want to. I've held my breath long enough. I've delayed pleasure long enough. I'm going to reward myself, and I'm going to put my hands over my ears and act and go la-la-la-la-la and act like there's not $600,000 worth of debt. But he went and bought toy,
20: uh-huh.
11: and didn't pay off the student loans. He had doc-itis. It's straight up. Straight up case. You can see the symptoms are all right there, Doc. So I got your prognosis for you. And I got your prescription for you. 1 year, no life. Clear up your mess. Then go have an awesome life.